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It's great. It's Apex Bear, it's Child of the Night, and it's up next here on the Radioactive Rock Show.

Child of the Night from Apex Bear. Great stuff. Now, this took me back. You don't need to listen to this too much to realise who it is and what it is. It's the brand new album from legendary guitarist Tony Iommi, entitled From the Dark. And the first single has received its premiere. It is a track called World Alone. It's a thunderous rock song that speeds along on a barrage of brilliant riffs and solos, backed by a driving rhythm section and topped off with the rock vocalist Jorn Lande. The video is based around a retro future dystopian universe where the lead protagonist, the Believer, is pitched into a twisted video game to save his life and ultimately find salvation. It is brilliant. It's Tony Iommi. It's World Alone.

Can't wait to hear the rest of that album. Tony Iommi and World Alone. Right, international symphonic metal band Camelot have released their new single, Godlike Alchemy. Tracks from their upcoming album, Dark Asylum, which is out at the end of August on the Napalm label. They're going to play two shows in the UK later this year with Exit Eden and Temperance. And this is a grandiose tune. It's larger than life, soaring string arrangements. And, yeah, it's a bit goosebumpy. The tour which they're going to be on is a little later on. I'm just checking the dates for you now, if I can find them. And yeah, UK dates, where are they? London and Manchester, the O2 Ritz on November the 3rd. Do check them out. Camelot, and from their new album, it's called Godlike Alchemy. Then we are going to listen to Lufay. And Lufay, a terrific band. This is the track called The End of the Tunnel, and it's from their new album. Do enjoy End of the Tunnel from Lufay, but before that, Godlike Alchemy. It's the new track from Camelot.

There you go, that was End of the Tunnel from Lufe, which is from their album Overwhelmed, which is out a little earlier this year, and before that Camelot and Godlike Alchemy. Now, bit of industrial for you. This is the industrial maverick Raymond Watts, also known as Pig, and this is a brand new single. It's called An American Ideal of Beauty. It's out on the Metropolis label, and it is great. There's a stunning video for it as well, which is out as well. Currently on tour, or to be on tour in North America, but still dripping the singles out for us. Pig, An American Ideal of Beauty, out now on the Metropolis record label.

Not heard from him for a while. That's Pig and An American Ideal of Beauty. And that, I'm afraid, is almost your lot tonight. We'll be back next week and do it all over again. But we're going to finish off with a brilliant track from Swedish metalers Eleni. New single and music video is called Watch As We Rise. The track's from their fifth studio album, The Water Tastes of Blood, which will be out later on this year on their own Algoth labels. It's their song about reclaiming control of your own life. Watch As We Rise. It is Elaine. And we'll be back to do it all again with you in a week's time. Hope you've enjoyed the show. Thank you for your company. And we're going to finish off with this one. Watch As We Rise, single from the upcoming Water of Taste of Blood album from Elaine. So till next week, do take care, do look after yourselves, but more importantly, do look after one another. Good night.

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Here I go again on the Parlophone label, one of a string of hits for the Hollies in 1964. And it's got us up and started. Hello.

0: It's Up to You, a 1963 hit for the artist formerly known as Ricky Nelson. That was American recording star Rick Nelson. He formally dropped the Y on his 21st birthday in May 1961. And, well, interesting, Glen Campbell played guitar and backing vocals on that track.
1: Yes, before he made a name for himself as a solo artist, he performed as a sessions man, didn't he? He was part of the Wrecking Crew for a while.
0: Yeah, he was.
1: Well, we're staying in America for this next one, a big American hit from that great girl group, the Shirelles. You might well know a version by the Beatles a little better. This is their hit version of Baby, It's You.

0: with music by Burt Bacharach. That was the Shirelles and Baby It's You from 1961. The song was a regular feature of the Beatles' early stage act, and it appears on their first LP, Please Please Me.
1: Yes, remember it well.
0: I do.
1: Yeah. And over there, standing in the shadows of love, we have the Four Tops.

0: Well, we're up and running good and proper now. Let me officially welcome you to another edition of 60s Music Memories, as I always do at this point. I hope you're feeling well, and if you're not particularly on the bright side, I hope our music can cheer you up somewhat. And Ruthie, we're into August now, aren't we?
1: And, yes, we are.
0: Yeah, the summer
1: this year is just flying by.
0: It's flying by, isn't it? Yes, June, July, the early parts of summer. Distant memory all of a sudden. But never mind, we crack on, don't we? Life is for living, let's enjoy. And that was music to enjoy. Tamla Motown Gold, the Four Tops with their big hit, Standing in the Shadows of Love.
1: It's classic B-side next, and this week we're flipping over the sounds of California with the Beach Boys. California Girls was the big hit. This is the B-side.

0: flipping records. That's what we do with the B-side feature. We flipped over the big hit for the Beach Boys, California Girls. And on the B-side there, Let Him Run Wild.
1: That's exactly what I do.
0: With reference to what?
1: With you. Just Let Him Run Wild. Well, your favorite, as you probably noticed, dear listener.
0: your favourite husband. Thank you very much. I do appreciate the freedom.
1: Exactly. Well, if that was one of your theme songs, the next is, well, it could be one of our theme songs, Going Back. We're constantly going back, aren't we?
0: We certainly are.
1: This time, it's Dusty Springfield.

0: Dusty Springfield and Going Back, a Carol King and Jerry Goffin song and a top 10 hit from 1966.
1: And there have been a few versions of that, haven't they? I think the Byrds did it and had a hit with it.
0: It's a wonderful song.
1: Lovely, isn't it?
0: Beautifully sung by Dusty. Very poignant.
1: Absolutely. Very moving. Thank you. Now, in a loose moment, I decided to scan the UK charts for this week back in August 69, that summer of 69, and at number 19, I found this.

0: Joy Wood with his own song and his own band, The Move. That was Curly, and it peaked at number 12.
1: Yes, and it's a 60s hit that includes a recorder, a musical instrument that, like every other, I failed to master.

0: That's trumpet maestro Herb Alpert with the Tijuana Brass, and This Guy's in Love with You. Do you remember a performer called Bob Blackman?
1: No.
0: No, he used to come on stage and his act consisted simply of singing Mule Train whilst belting himself on the head with a tin tray.
1: That's how I don't remember
0: for sound effects. And that was it, really. It's quite amazing. I can't believe it. He must have injured himself. But never mind, it was very effective. Those Bob Blackman, those were the days.

0: Well, we're at the height of the holiday season, and well, because of the lovely weather England's been enjoying this year, it's been the perfect time to go camping.
1: Oh, yes.
0: No soggy tents, washed out campsites. I mean, I hope I haven't jinxed your trip, if that's what you're planning.
1: Yes, Carry On Camping. Well, that, yeah. That was a great film.
0: Yeah, well, it was in the 60s, really, that there was this huge change in our holiday habits. I mean, we had the growth of caravanning and camping holidays. It was provided a happy alternative, I think, to the traditional boarding house or hotel.
1: You know, I could never imagine my mum and dad wanting to go camping.
0: No, they're a different generation. Well, yeah. And in fact, I know you used to do quite a lot of camping. I'm sure we'll see some pictures at some point. But camping gear from the 60s was quite a lot different to what's on offer today.
1: Oh, yes.
0: What about the tents? What were they made from in the 60s?
1: I think they were like canvas, weren't they? Ex-army, ex-military sort of equipment more than anything.
0: Yeah.
1: And it was just absorbed all the wet and dried out very slowly, very heavy.
0: And, of course, you needed bulky poles, didn't you?
1: Yeah, absolutely. Those strong poles just to hold them up. So it was all very heavy to carry around, unlike today.
0: Nowadays, yeah, you've got these nylon and polyester fabrics for the tents. They resist the weather and they dry quickly. And, of course, they fold up really compactly. And aluminium fiberglass supports offer strength. I think we lent you a tent once.
1: You did, yes, only I forgot to take the poles.
0: That was a problem.
1: It wasn't the most comfortable night of sleeping.
0: Well, talking of sleeping, what about sleeping bags?
1: Oh, they'd be very different these days to what they used to be. You know, the fibres are very different, aren't they?
0: Well, they used cotton insulation that lost warmth in damp weather and obviously weighed a lot.
1: Ideal for the late days.
0: Yeah. Nowadays, sleeping bags incorporate down or synthetic fibres. They trap the heat and they compress very easily, don't they, for storage. Mm-hmm. And did you used to carry a backpack?
1: Oh, yes, always. You'd have to have some sort of rucksack, wouldn't you? But,
0: yeah.
1: You know, I didn't do a great deal of day-to-day camping, if you know what I mean, on the move, where you carried absolutely everything.
0: Well, if you did, you'd have this backpack with an external metal frame.
1: Yes, I remember those. They were very heavy.
0: Nowadays, there's internal frames that follow your natural posture and distribute weight more evenly.
1: Yes, good luck following my natural posture.
0: Yeah, well, padded straps, breathable back panels, you know, comfort during long hikes. Oh, those were the days when these didn't exist. And what about if you were walking and camping and moving on, you'd have to take your cookware.
1: You'd have to take all your pans and pots and kettles and things, wouldn't you? Yes. I mean, you always have those when you're camping anyway, but if you're on the move, you want them to be as lightweight as possible.
0: Yeah, then. They were usually made from steel or cast aluminium.
1: And oh, my goodness.
0: Heated slowly, very bulky.
1: Yeah.
0: And, of course, today you've got titanium and, well, aluminium anodized aluminium. That heat rapidly resists damage, and you got these nesting sets.
1: Yeah, perhaps that's why I bought a bull worker. Do you remember bull workers? They were amazing things.
0: Well, yeah, so you'd up your muscles in order you could carry all this stuff.
1: Exactly, it didn't work.
0: And of course, you need light.
1: Yes.
0: Lighting.
1: Yeah,
0: what would you.
1: In those days?
0: Well, yeah.
1: I suppose you'd.
0: Those days. 60s.
1: You'd have a torch, wouldn't you? Or something.
0: Yeah.
1: Or even a gas lantern.
0: Yeah.
1: Yes,
0: which required sort of kerosene or white gas.
1: Yeah.
0: And of course, you needed to monitor them rather carefully.
1: Oh, yes, otherwise you tend to go up in flames if you're not careful. Yeah. If you knocked it over, there could be a real problem.
0: Nowadays, you've got modern LED lights.
1: Oh, yes, very
0: operate
1: nice.
0: On batteries and, well, without open flames.
1: Yeah.
0: And what about water?
1: I remember you'd have those big rigid canteen things, wouldn't you? Like that, just like the army on the move. Yeah.
0: Now, of course, you've got collapsible bottles and reservoir packs.
1: Right. Yeah, lightweight plastic and all sorts of
0: PVC. So easy, isn't it?
1: Yeah.
0: You'll have to go camping again.
1: Oh, yes, I'm getting the bug nearly.
0: Navigation.
1: Oh, well, you'd have to be good, you know, if you're on the move in unknown territory, you'd have to be good at, not orienteering, compass work.
0: You had a paper map.
1: I love maps, but I love looking at maps.
0: To keep it covered in case it got wet.
1: Yeah, I used to do a bit of leading in the mountains, and so I was quite good at compass work at one point.
0: Yes.
1: I think I've forgotten it all now.
0: Yeah. Led us down the garden path on many occasions.
1: These days it's a GPS, isn't it? Like on your phone and everything. They have this app, which is amazing. Yeah.
0: But of course, sometimes if you're in a particular location, you can't get that signal, can you?
1: No.
0: So you'd still need...
1: Defies the odds, so you still need to have a compass and work like that.
0: And of course, rain. It was always a problem when you were camping, wasn't it?
1: Well, particularly in the UK, absolutely. Yeah, too right, if you're going to the Lake District or Scotland or Wales, wherever. Yeah.
0: Nowadays...
1: I mean, the gear would be very different back then.
0: All the camping shops, shops that cope...
1: It's big business, isn't it?
0: Isn't it, Joe?
1: The variety of goods.
0: You've got loads of different materials and fabrics.
1: It's very lightweight, isn't it?
0: Very lightweight.
1: Flicks the moisture
0: breathable,
1: off.
0: Breathable, waterproof.
1: Yeah, exactly.
0: Jackets and pants.
1: They used to be very heavy, didn't they, the waterproofs that you had to carry. And they didn't dry easily.
0: Lots of layers today make it easy, don't they? And, of course, first aid kits. That's an essential when you're camping.
1: Too true, but I imagine they're very different now.
0: Yeah, normally you'd just have basic bandages, wouldn't you? Antiseptics.
1: You would.
0: But modern kits, you've got compact packaging and compression wraps, blister pads, emergency blankets, all sorts of things.
1: And the other essential you haven't mentioned yet is boots, isn't it?
0: Oh, gosh,
1: boots, they are very different today. They used to be very heavy.
0: Stiff, leather.
1: Yeah.
0: Required sort of, you had to break them in.
1: Yes, you did.
0: You were always told, don't ever wear new boots if you're going on a long walk.
1: You used to walk on the pavements, didn't you, before you went on your walk in your new boots to break them in.
0: Yeah. Nowadays you've got cushioned soles and breathable fabrics and, and designs that very quickly adapt to natural movement. Well, if you're going camping, does it inspire you again, Keith?
1: Let me think about that one. Yes, okay. Well, if you're going camping, well, good luck with that. Enjoy it. If you're going to San Francisco, as someone once said, be sure to wear some flowers in your hair.

0: full title is San Francisco, with brackets, Be Sure to Wear Some Flowers in Your Hair. That was Scott McKenzie in the Flowers in Your Hair song. The idea of a floral adornment on your head never really caught on with me.
1: No, you don't have that much hair to sort of...
0: Well, I do. I'm thankful I still have hair. I would look ridiculous with it.
1: Still got a full head of hair.
0: Yeah, it'd be silly with a chrysanthemum in it or something like that.
1: Put it behind your ear. I'd like to see that. I'll send you a picture.
0: Well, and dance the bolero.
1: No, now listen, Keith.
0: Thank you.
1: I couldn't live without your love.
0: Oh, really?
1: No comment. Here's Julie Clark.
0: It's too late.

0: A song written by Tony Hatch and Jackie Trent, who were a bit of an item, as they say, in celebrity circles back in 1966. I Couldn't Live Without Your Love by Petula Clark, backed by The Breakaways. Are you listening, John Hardy? Made number six in 66.
1: Yes, he loves the backing groups, doesn't he? Yeah, our friend John.
0: BBs.
1: Yes. Well, it's instrumental time now, and this is a familiar theme tune. Over time, it's been used by several radio stations and DJs in the UK. Do you remember this?

0: very talented French musician and composer Mark Wirtz composed and produced that familiar track. It's our featured instrumental for this week.
1: Yes, and it's called A Touch of Velvet, A Sting of Brass, and it's credited to Mood Mosaic, and it featured even more notable English backing singers, the Ladybirds. Well, now look out, it's Marvin and Mary.

0: This is 60s Music Memories with Keith and Ruth Bradshaw, and that record was on Tamla Motown, and you'll find it on a 1964 album of duets simply called Together. I think, Ruth, you featured that at one time.
1: Yeah, I did.
0: Yeah, the singers are Mary Wells and Marvin Gaye, two of our favourite Tamla voices, Once Upon a Time.
1: And in the charts this week in August 1966, this next track was at number one.

0: The Trogs with their chart topper With a Girl Like You.
1: And next, a song from that great EP, Magical Mystery Tour. It is, of course, The Beatles.

0: A very familiar Lennon McCartney song about a solitary figure, the one named in the title, who is not understood by others, but is actually wise. A bit like me, really, I think. Anyway, the fool.
1: You mean you're not understood, but you're actually wise?
0: Underneath it all, yes.
1: Yeah. Oh, well, time will tell.
0: Yes, that's the fool on the hill.
1: Moving on quickly. 50s flashback now, and a single from Lonnie Donegan and his Skiffle Group. It was written by Lonnie. It's a story song, and it makes quite a claim, as in, nobody loves like an Irishman.

0: the way from 1957, our 50s flashback, Lonnie Donegan and Nobody Loves Like an Irishman. And I wouldn't know about that.
1: Thank goodness.
0: Not being Irish, so thank you.
1: No, you're not. Anyway. Although, no. Anyway, I need to move on. Now, here's the Everly Brothers.

0: top 20 hit in 1962 for Don and Phil, the Everly Brothers. No one can make my sunshine smile.
1: Oh dear, well that's as well. I'm gonna make you love me, it says here.

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1: And with each beat of my heart, for every day we apart, I'll hunger for every wasted hour.
0: And I-

0: 3 minutes of Motown Magic, a joint soul single from two supergroups combined, Diana Ross and the Supremes with the Temptations, with I'm Gonna Make You Love Me, a huge international hit in early 69.
1: Brilliant. And next up, from earlier in our decade, it's the one and only Billy Fury, I Will.

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0: You're listening to Music and Memories from that great musical decade, the 1960s.
1: Taking you back in time are Keith and Ruth Bradshaw.
0: Ruth is our gran.
1: Keith is our granddad.

0: hit lasts for just under 2 minutes, and it's a debut hit for the Small Faces, their take on Doris Troy's What You Gonna Do About It.
1: What You Gonna Do About It? Well, next I'm going to play a Tamla Motown song that was a hit in America, but I don't think it was released as a single over here. The Marvelettes.

0: A song written and produced by Smokey Robinson, The Marvelettes, and The Hunter Gets Captured by the Game. An interesting concept.
1: Well, it is. I'd say a big yes to that if it involves those very smug trophy hunters who go around shooting elephants and lions and giraffes and posting pictures on social media, you know, with one foot on the body of their prey. Well, that's just a mini rant from me. Better move on. Craig Douglas.

0: successful British cover of a Drifters hit from Craig Douglas, When My Little Girl Is Smiling.
1: Nice. And next, a British band that started out at a hairdressing salon in Hackney, London. They consisted of salon owner Martin Murray, two friends, and salon assistant, who was Anne Honey Lantry. She was on drums. And they became the Honeycombs, and they had a million seller with their first record. This one.

0: The Honeycombs and Have I the Right? And now,
1: Ruth Bradshaw's Album of the Week.
2: My album this week is entitled Tops With Me by Helen Shapiro. Of course, while Helen, she was still a teenager in the early 60s, and she was one of Britain's most successful female singers, with a voice described by AllMusic as possessing the maturity and sensibilities of someone far beyond their teen years. She recorded two 1961 UK chart toppers. Do you know what those were, Keith?
0: I do.
2: And they were?
0: Oh, they were Walking Back to Happiness.
2: Yes.
0: And You Don't Know.
2: Correct. And that was when she was just 14 years old.
0: And I saw her then at Morecambe Winter Gardens.
2: Really?
0: Yes.
2: In when? 1961?
0: Oh, around about that time, yes. She's good.
2: Well, Tops With Me is her debut album, released in 1962, and was her most successful album, reaching number 2 in the UK Albums Chart. And she was accompanied by Martin Slavin and his orchestra, and as the title suggests, it comprised cover versions of songs which had already been hit singles for other artists, Top Pops, or simply Tops in the slang of the day. These include songs like Little Devil, Will You Love Me Tomorrow, Beyond the Sea, Lipstick on Your Collar, I Love You, Sweet Nothings. Well, my first choice is this familiar track, given rather different treatment.

0: Because They're Young. Well, that was written by Aaron Schroeder and Don Costa and Wally Gold. And, of course, well, we know it better as...
1: Well, as an instrumental by Duane Eddy, it was a huge hit, wasn't it?
0: It was.
1: Without words.
0: It appeared on his 1960 album, A Million Dollars Worth of Twang. Well, did you like Helen's version?
1: Yes, yeah, very powerful, wasn't it?
0: It is. Very early 60s.
1: Brilliant.
0: Well, my second choice...

0: Well, you'll remember, I think, that this song, You Got What It Takes, was a 1959 single by Marv Johnson, which in the US reached number 2 on the Black Singles Chart and number 10 on the Billboard Hot 100 early in 1960. And in the UK, it reached a high of number 7. But the original recording of You Got What It Takes was by Bobby Parker in 1958. And he claims to have written the song, and his name is on the 1958 recording, but later versions credit Berry Gordy, Gwen Gordy, Billy Davis, and sometimes Marv Johnson. So, I'll leave it with you. That was my album this week, Tops With Me by Helen Shapiro.
1: Ruth Bradshaw's album of the week.

0: Did I tell you about my Aussie mate, Ruthie?
1: Well, you had a policeman as a mate last week.
0: Well, this is my friend from Australia.
1: Okay.
0: He was telling me that he hasn't seen his twin brother since he left Australia. Yeah, they were separated at Perth.
1: Oh.
0: Well, what?
1: Well, normally my reaction to any supposedly jokes that you want to tell me.
0: Well, that was a great record. It was Jackie Wilson and his big hit, Higher and Higher. And in brackets, Your Love is Lifting Me.
1: Yeah, well, I'm not sure about your jokes lifting me.
0: Okay.
1: But, you know, we have different opinions. Well, let's move on to They Had It Covered Now. And here we play the original version of a song often covered by others and often with greater success. This is Bob Dylan and I Shall Be Released.

0: In this week's They Had It Covered slot, Bob Dylan with I Shall Be Released. It was released in 1967 and has been covered many, many times by artists many and varied.
1: Now let's have some good loving from those young rascals. 1, 2,

0: Young Rascals and their American number one, Good Lovin'. The Young Rascals were a successful blue-eyed soul band led by Felix Cavalier, and they came from Garfield in New Jersey.
1: Yeah, well, a long way from New Jersey is Crumpsall in North Manchester, where Fred Garrity and Elsie Clines were living in the 1940s. Well, their son Freddie Garrity was, well, I suppose that's Fred Jr., isn't it? Freddie Garrity, he was to team up with the Dreamers to form a very successful band. And here they are.

0: Freddy and the Dreamers, if you're going to make a fool of somebody. Now, I wouldn't dream of making a fool out of anybody.
1: Of course not.
0: Oh, look, it's... The Spot
1: Spot. Can you name, recognise and spot who gets the credit on this next record? It's an American single and a follow-up to a big hit. That's the clue. But can you unravel?

0: Well, time's up now. Was that a difficult one? I never know. Well, that's our...
1: The Spot Spot.
0: And the song is called Neon Rainbow.
2: And it's a song about the bright neon signs and flashing lights that make even the city's coldest nights seem warm. It's the follow-up to the international hit, The Letter. Yes, it's Memphis blue-eyed soul group, The Box Tops. Wow, I think that's immense work, excellent work. If you spotted The Box Tops.

0: Written and performed by Smokey Robinson and his fellow Miracles, with Smokey on lead vocals, it's another American million-selling gold record on the Tamla Motown label, of course.
1: Of course. And now the one-hit wonder, and this is a cover of a favourite song by John Sebastian and the Loving Spoonful. This version made our top 40 in 1966. Let's have another test. Can you remember the name of this group?

0: one-hit wonder. Well, you may remember the song Younger Girl was made famous by The Loving Spoonful, but the band on this occasion is an American group. They had a few hits in the States, but only one minor one here. That one.
1: And, for information, they were called The Critters.

0: Well, dear listener, let me take a moment to tell you about our next show. The next edition of 60s Music Memories will be a summer special. It won't be particularly summery, but it is still summer, and it's a special. And we're calling it You're the Ones. And I'm going to leave that out there for you to work out what you think the theme might be. It might not be as obvious as you think. You're the Ones. See if you can join us next time for that. Well, that was on the Famous Stax Records, that last record. Famous Stax Records label, a single taken from the album Memphis Queen. Carla Thomas singing, I Like What You're Doing To Me.
1: Yeah, I like that. Mm. Might have to feature that album sometime.
0: Good
1: idea.
0: Yeah.
1: Well, now, two 60s music memories back to back. First, Bobby Darin.

0: Well, this week in 1964, that record, Kissing Cousins, was in the UK top 20. It was Elvis Presley, of course. And before that, Bobby Darin and Things.
1: Yes, and look at the Time Times marching on. Well, that was a big hit in August 64. A bit later in our decade, a big hit in the summer of 69, Thunderclap Newman and Something in the Air to Take Us Home.

0: Well, our time's run out now. That's Thunderclap Newman and Something in the Air.
1: And that's it for us this week. 2 hours of tunes and it's time to say goodbye. Thank you so much for being with us. We couldn't do it without you. We'll be back next week, hopefully. So it's goodbye from me, Ruth Bradshaw.
0: Yes, and I'm Keith Bradshaw. Same for me. Thanks for listening. We've finished, but don't switch off. There's lots more music coming up after us. And don't forget, next week, you're the ones. But for now, from Ruth.
1: Bye-bye.
0: And from me, take care, stay safe. Goodbye.

outfit. It wasn't suitable. She's only 60, and of course, age is a number, isn't it? Good for her, I say. All sorts on the programme today. Tanya Tuck is in there as a brand new single release from Randy Travers. Forrester Sisters bring memories back for the first country song that somebody ever heard. And we've also got Tammy Wynette as well. And there's an awful lot of people who recorded this particular song that she's about to sing now. See if you can have a think as to how many people recorded this. I shall tell you after we take Tammy Wynette in a song called Gentle on My Mind. I'm Brian Clough. How are you doing?

Grammy winner, of course, and a song called Gentle on My Mind, written by John Hartford. Have you had a thought about how many people have recorded that song? 10, 50, 100 perhaps? Well, would you believe, at the last count, 300 artists had recorded that particular song. So, hey, how good is that? And how good was that for John Hartford as well, I suppose? Here's Parmalee.

Tommy Lee and God Knew Better. Lena's single, currently 53 on the country airplay charts as well, and it's taken from their album called Fell in Love with a Cowgirl. Okay, one of the first songs written by Kip Moore for his brand new album called Reason to Believe coming up now. The album was released a couple of weeks ago, and we find him at the present time in the darkness.

0: That's the first track from our album of the week on today's show. It's a song called Help You Remember, and it comes from Mr. Jason Dean. Two more coming your way. Comes from his brand new album called Songs About Us, which in fact is his 12th studio album, so how about that?
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0: Yeah, we were rich in another way.
1: That's Tanya Tucker and a song called Rich, not especially for a young lady living out in Australia. Joyce Bainbridge, lifelong Tanya Tucker fan. She says, Brian, any chance of playing a song called Rich? I'm originally from Biker in Newcastle upon Tyne, but I'm now living in Melbourne, Australia. Well, thank you for tuning in over there, and pass regards on to all our Australian listeners as well, so thank you for being there. Okay, Randy Travis is releasing his first album of original music in 18 years. It's all being compiled from his pre-stroke vault recordings, and the official title is still pending, but he's got a brand new single at the present time out on release. It's called Fish On. I thought I'd treat you to it on today's show. Randy Travis.

Randy Travis, and a brand new release from him, a single release from a forthcoming album where they've rediscovered all sorts of songs in the vaults of archived material, and that apparently the full album is supposedly coming our way round about October, as far as I'm aware. I shall keep you informed though as I get further news.

0: love you.
1: That's Gareth and a song called 1,000 Lifetimes, coming from his Halfway Home album, which is due for release later on in the year. Anyway, he starts his Halfway Home tour in November, so you can pop along and see him. November and December dates I shall give to you on a forthcoming show as such. Now, he's a young fella who recently had his first CMA appearance over here, a young fella called Colton Dawson. He reckons that it's going to rain after all the sunshine we have. I'm not surprised. Anyway, here he is.

second track in from our album of the week on today's show, featuring Mr. Jason Aldean, a song called How Far Does a Goodbye Go? And that's his current number one hit. It comes from his album called Songs About Us, and also contains a few tracks with duos on as well. Now, he's a young fella that Nashville is classing as a modern-day troubadour. His name is Craig Hendricks, and we find him with Rodeo Drive Cowgirl.

He got a horse named Mercedes. Yeah, that's Craig Hendricks and Rodeo Drive Cowgirl. Okay, it's time for what was the very first country music song that you ever heard? Sisters Jane and Laura Finley in York have dropped me a line. They said, Brian, the first song that we heard that was country was a song called Men. We were on holiday in California and we heard it in a bar. We'd loved country music ever since. Any chance of playing that Men song? We think it was by the Forrester Sisters. It certainly was, girls, and here it is coming our way now to bring those memories back. If you have a suggestion for the first country song you heard, drop me a line, connectioncountry@gmail.com.

0: the Forrester Sisters and a song called Men, especially for Jane and Laura Finlay, and that brings memories back to me. Many moons ago, when I was at the Wembley Festival, I got the chance to speak to the girls, and you can just imagine four of them round a table, because that's how many there was, and I had to try and remember their names, and I mean, it was Kathy, June, Kim and Christy, and you think, is that Kathy? Is that June? When you're directing a question at them. Anyway, at the end of the interview, they turned to me and they said, you know what, you're the only guy that has remembered our names. So didn't I do well on that particular day? I was absolutely shaking myself daft, but I got through it, and there you go, my memories of the Forrester Sisters. As I said before, if you have a memory of the very first country music song you ever heard, please drop me a line. I'll see if I can hunt it out and give it a spin on the programme. Tell me why and where you heard it. Connectioncountry@gmail.com.
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last track from our album of the week featuring Jason Aldean, a song called Easy Gone, coming from his album called Songs About Us. And the lady joining him on that particular track was his wife, Brittany. So, hey, don't they make great sounds together? You're

debut single for Mrs. Brooks. Of course, Trishy Yearwood, Garth Brooks' wife. And of course, Garth was over here not too long ago doing a special concert at the BST Hyde Park. And appearing with him on that particular show was this next lady that's coming up now, Alexandra Kerr. Apparently, she's got some feminine energy. Feminine energy, he tried to say.

Hitchhiker by the Tail, of course, from Mr. Buck Owens, taking us back to 1965, a number one for him. I don't know what it is, but every time I hear that particular song, it takes me back to adverts on the telly. Can you remember they used to have an Esso petrol advert, and I'm sure they used that particular song on that. Okay, looking at the old studio clock, it's time for me to wrap up and hand over to another presenter with some great music coming your way. Don't forget, if you have a memory of the very first country music song that you ever heard, why don't you let me know what it was? connectioncountry@gmail.com. Be only too pleased to hunt it out and give it a spin. Perhaps you can tell me where you heard it as well. Hopefully you've enjoyed the show. Thank you for joining me. Hopefully you can do the same next week as well. Leaving it today with the irony of a song called This Is Me Missing You, which is what I'll do until next week, of course. It's Mr. James House. Take care, look after yourselves, and bye for now.

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1: Hello.

Today here on the Music Corner, I'm playing a selection of acoustic songs from the 60s ranging right through to the 90s. And we're going to stay in the 90s for this next song. This was co-written by Eric Clapton. It was released in 1992.

Elton John here on the Music Corner. So let's change that now. We're going to 1973, and this was from Elton John's album Don't Shoot Me, I'm Only the Piano Player. Daniel.

Well, I actually played a song from this next artist on last week's programme, but I didn't feel I could do an acoustic programme without including her again. Jazz, folk and blues artist Eva Cassidy. And what's interesting about this song is that it's a well-known American folk song originating probably from the 19th century. And it's thought that the lyrics were first published all the way back in 1858. And they don't know who wrote it. But you will know the song. It's very familiar. Have a listen.

Two songs together there, starting with Eva Cassidy and Wayfaring Stranger. And then we had a song that was written in 1969 by vocalist and lead guitarist of Fleetwood Mac, Peter Green, Man of the World. Well, let's move on now to a British folk rock band. This next song was written by Richard Thompson and the group Fairport Convention. Meet Me on the Ledge.

Sylvie Williams on Radio Leyland, and today the Music Corner plays Unplugged with a collection of acoustic songs. Let's follow with a musical duo, Gallagher and Lyle, and this song was written and performed by them in 1976.

a little bit of blues now here on the Music Corner. Love this next song, absolutely. It was taken from a debut album for artist Steve Earle. The album was called Guitar Town. It was released in 1986. My old friend, the blues.

two cracking songs there, starting off with that one from Steve Earle and following with a song written by Van Morrison that he released in 1970. Well, again, I played this next track a few weeks ago by artist Ralph Mattel, but I just didn't feel I could do an acoustic programme without including it. It was written by Ralph Mattel. It was first recorded by him in 1969, but it wasn't released in the UK until 1974. And it's actually been covered by over 200 artists around the world. Now, what bigger compliment could a songwriter have than that?

Today, the Music Corner is playing Unplugged with a collection of acoustic classics. And we're going to move on now to a British duo. And this was from their debut album called Ocean Drive in 1995. And it just lifts your spirits when you listen to this song.

the Lighthouse family there with Lifted. Let's move on now to T-Rex, Mark Bolan, of course, and a song really that you don't hear that often. It's not one of the ones that is played a lot, but I love it. I have it on one of my acoustic rock albums. It was released in 1976, which was a year before his tragic death, at the very young age of 29. It's called Life's an Elevator.

There's something very haunting about that song that appeals to me for some reason. Just don't know why. But on the same acoustic rock album I found that song was also this song, and this is an absolute classic by the British rock band Marillion, and fair to say it was their most successful single in the UK, released in 1985.

I had to liven it up before the end of the programme, didn't I? Well, from that, we'll move on now to some folk rock. And this was the lead single from the album by Jerry Rafferty called Night Owl.

Sylvie Williams on Radio Leyland, and today the Music Corner has been playing Unplugged with a selection of acoustic songs. I mentioned at the beginning of the programme that we would have songs from the 1960s to the 1990s. Well, for the last song, I'm going to sneak this one in. It's from Bob Dylan's 2006 album Modern Times, Thunder on the Mountain. Fabulous track to end the programme. Coming up is Stuart Dolan with Big Band Swing and Boogie, and I'll be back next Sunday at 10 o'clock with the Music Corner. Have a brilliant week, and I'll see you then.

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1: Hello and welcome to Big Band Swing and Boogie. I'm Stuart Dolin, and on today's show, it's the turn of rock and pop stars to become big band and swing stars. Starting us off today is the Brian Setzer Orchestra and Jump, Jive and Wail.

Brian Setzer starting off today's Big Band Swing and Boogie. That's Brian Setzer, the ex-frontman of the rockabilly band The Stray Cats turned a big band leader. And that track, Jump Jive and Wail, was from the 1998 album The Dirty Boogie. It won a Grammy Award, but it was originally a 1956 track by Louis Prima and first appeared on his album The Wildest, and it became one of Prima's signature songs.

Yes, it really is that Peter Pan of pop, Cliff Richard, the man who had number one hits in each of 5 decades from the 1960s to the 2000s with a track called Love Me or Leave Me. And of course, Cliff Richard has sold more than 250 million records worldwide, making him one of the best-selling music artists of all time. So I guess he couldn't resist big band, and his 2010 album, Boulder Brass, is the result. Love Me or Leave Me is a popular song written in 1928 by Walter Donaldson with lyrics by Gus Kahn, and the song first turned up in the Broadway musical comedy Whoopee, which opened in December 1928. Over to Robert Palmer now, and something called Love Is the Tender Trap. You remember him? He had several chart hits in the 1980s. Remember Addicted to Love? Well, here he is with that distinctive, gritty, soulful voice in the American songbook classic Love Is the Tender Trap. He comes from the 1955 film of the same name and has always been associated with Frank Sinatra. But this one comes from Palmer's 1992 album, Riding High.

Robert Palmer, Love is the Tender Trap. And now to somebody who's no stranger to big band, Tony Bennett, but with a little lady called Lady Gaga. And she gets all excited when she starts singing with Tony. This is a track called Love for Sale.

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Love that's fresh and still unspoiled. Love that's only slightly soiled.

Ooh, yeah, Tony Bennett and Lady Gaga, Love for Sale. Well, if there's ever been a singer that spanned almost every era of big band, it has to be Tony Bennett. He's sung with all the best, including Basie and Ellington, and yet he still has the umph at 95, yeah, 95, to record yet one more album. And this is Love for Sale from the album called Love for Sale, a tribute to Cole Porter. Well, and Lady Gaga, well, she's no stranger to the charts either, having so many hits. He's duetting with the not-to-be-underestimated Lady Gaga. It's his 61st studio album and, well, her 7th. Well, over to something very different. Broken Beach and Hit the Road Jack. They are an extraordinary Spanish cover band, more at home in rock and punk than swing and big band. Have a look at their version of Soft Cell's Tainted Love, or even Disney's Pink Elephants on Parade. You can see them on YouTube. But never mind. Here's their take on the Ray Charles classic Hit the Road Jack. The band itself features four ladies in close harmony: Erika Vasquez, Erika Lewis, Lara Rodriguez, and Cela Pereira. And they're backed up by multi-instrumentalist Pedro González, Ruben de Groovy, and Julian Rodriguez.

rock singer extraordinaire Dave Lee Roth, taking time out from being a lead singer of hard rock band Van Halen to give us the Louis Prima classic Just a Gigolo. Now, that was released in 1985 on the EP Crazy from the Heart. It's actually two songs, Just a Gigolo and I Ain't Got Nobody, and they were originally paired up by Louis Prima in 1956. Since then, many people have thought they were just one number, but they ain't.

Barry Copacabana Manilo, but then he was always a big band fan. And this album, the album from which that came, Singing with the Big Bands, both recreates classic big band sounds and uses the original bands. Yeah, it was Sentimental Journey. And Les Brown, who wrote this song, survived. He started off in the 1940s, but continued working and recording well into the 1990s, and features on that recording from 1994. The album was Manilo's first to reach gold since one called Because It's Christmas from 1990. Well, now, a real rocker, Rod Stewart, I Get a Kick Out of You.

Rod Stewart, I get a kick out of you. So what's a rocker like Rod doing singing big band? Well, while growing up, his family were always playing classic songs by the likes of Cole Porter, Gus Kahn, and of course George Gershwin. So in 2002, he released the first of five albums concentrating on standards from the Great American Songbook, and had the same success with them as he did with other albums in the 1970s. And speaking of Cole Porter, well, of course, I Get a Kick Out of You is from the 1934 musical Anything Goes. Somebody very different now, Sinead O'Connor. You wouldn't think of her as a big band singer, but think again. She was an Irish singer who had a string of hits in the 1980s, particularly Nothing Compares to You. And this is from her 1992 album, Am I Not the Girl I Want to Be Loved by You. It's a collection of covers of mostly jazz standards, which O'Connor describes as the songs I grew up listening to and that made me want to be a singer. Sounds a bit like Rod, really. The song was written for the 1928 musical Good Boy, and it was first performed by Helen Kane in September 1928, who was the inspiration behind the cartoon Betty Boop. It's been covered many times since then, most famously by Marilyn Monroe in the 1959 movie Some Like It Hot.

Sinead O'Connor, I Want to Be Loved by You, to somebody who's been around the pop scene for a long time, Tom Jones, and Kerris Matthews from Catatonia, Baby It's Cold Outside, written by Frank Lercer, he of Guys and Dolls. It first appeared in the movie Neptune's Daughter in 1949, and Lercer wrote Baby It's Cold Outside to sing with his wife, Lynn Garland, at their housewarming party in New York City at the Navarro Hotel. They sang the song to indicate to guests that it was time to leave. The song won the 1950 Academy Award for Best Original Song.

0: they're just like
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0: eyes.
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1: heart. Your father will be pacing the floor.
0: Listen to that fireplace
1: roar. So really, I'd better scurry.
0: Oh, beautiful, please don't hurry.
1: Or maybe just a half
0: a drink.
1: Why
0: don't you put some records on while I pour?
1: The neighbors might think.
0: Oh, baby, it's bad out there.
1: Say, what's in this train?
0: There's no cabs to be had out there.

Love. That's Jane Horrocks and Robbie Williams, that old ball, that magic. Well, Robbie Williams is a rock star, needs no introduction, but I still think he could have been a big band singer had he been born in another era. But Jane Horrocks, an actress with an extraordinary talent for singing in the voices of iconic swing singers, Judy Garland, Shirley Bassey, and in this case, Marilyn Monroe. She even had a play written especially for her by Jim Cartwright, The Rise and Fall of Little Voice, which exploited that talent and was later turned into a film in 1998. But that was their take on That Old Black Magic, as sung by Marilyn Monroe in the 1956 movie Bus Stop.

The sort of title track from the very unusual Paul McCartney album Kisses on the Bottom. Did you get the line from the song? Which was, of course, I'm going to sit right down and write myself a letter. The album came out in 2012, although the original song was a hit for Fats Waller in 1955. In fact, 1935. It was mainly covers of swing numbers, that's McCartney's album, like this one, but there were also a couple of McCartney originals, and the album went to number 3 on the album charts. Well, can't do better than that. Well, from one old rocker to one slightly not so old rocker, George Michael, a track called Secret Love. George Michael, one half of the 80s pop duo Wham, but long since established as a solo singer with a stunning voice. He is one of the best-selling musicians of all time, with his sales estimated at between 100 and 125 million records worldwide. And this particular number comes from songs from the last century, Michael's only album of cover songs, and which, incredibly, was the only one not to hit number one on the UK album chart. So dear, it could only manage number 2. And the track, Secret Love, is, of course, from the 1953 musical movie Calamity Jane, starring Doris Day.

George Michael's Secret Love. But now to a lady that's literally just burst onto the pop scene, Lofi, that Icelandic Chinese lady with a mission to bring the jazz style and feel of the 40s and 50s to the charts once more. Her favourite musician is Ella Fitzgerald, and it really shows in her voice. And yes, she has had no less than 3 tracks in the charts over Christmas. And when she's not singing or writing music, she plays the cello. Her first appearance was with the Iceland Symphony Orchestra at the age of 15. And here she is, yes, playing the cello and singing with the Iceland Symphony Orchestra with the track I Wish You Love. It's a French popular song with music by Léo Chaliac and Charles Trenet, first recorded in 1942. And it's from Lofi's 2023 album, A Night at the Symphony.

Sophie, I wish you love. Now to a lady who's been around a bit longer, Bette Midler with Lynn Ronstadt. The Divine Miss M duetting with Linda Ronstadt on the 2003 album Bette Midler Sings the Rosemary Clooney Songbook and the track Sisters. It was originally an Irving Berlin song from the 1954 musical White Christmas. Rosemary Clooney sang this song with Vera Ellen, except that Vera Ellen was voiced by Trudy Stubble. But when it came to release a soundtrack album, they couldn't include Clooney. Decca controlled the soundtrack rights, but Clooney was under contract to Columbia. So two albums were released, Selections from White Christmas featuring Peggy Lee doing Clooney's numbers, and Irving Berlin's White Christmas with Clooney duetting with her sister Betty. This is Betty, yeah, Bette Midler and Linda Ronstadt and her sisters.

Well, that's it, folks. That's the end of the show. As always, too much music, too little time to play it in. But I hope you've enjoyed every single pop star that's turned into a big band star. I'm playing out with Boogiemeister Jules Holland and the classic Glenn Miller track, String of Pearls. So until next time, look after yourself, stay safe, have fun, and I'll catch you later.

It was 1973, the BBC band, The Other Side of That, which was High, High, High. So we listened to that on the radio on Radio 1 in 73. If you tuned into Radio 1, it would have been Sea Moon from Wings that you would have heard. Thin Lizzy's Whiskey in the Jar, great rock track from 72, and we're into 3 hours of memories. I'm Mark Stafford, this is Stafford's World. Some interesting stuff to come, including one of the very, very best song stories we've ever done, I promise you that. And classic stuff from Motown like this from The Temptations.

0: And now, Stafford's World looks a bit deeper at the hit songs and tells you the stories behind them. It's time for another song story on Stafford's World.
1: He was born in Britain, but he grew up in Canada. Nick Gilder, and that means we score a British number one with Hot Child in the City, which he took to number one in America in 1978. It's got the British flag on it, or should have. It's really got the Canadian flag at the moment, I guess. Nick Gilder's You Really Rock Me There, though, from 1979. Temptations, great song. Just My Imagination Running Away With Me. I promised you a very good story song, one of the very best in the pile. I certainly think this is a great story song. It's a story that really should have the motto, if you don't succeed at first, try, try, try again with a song you believe in. In this case, it's Roger Greenaway of the songwriting partnership of Roger Cook and Roger Greenaway, and he's telling the story behind the song that they wrote together in 1967, and they released under the name David and Jonathan when they were an act themselves back in 67. It was a tiny, tiny hit, sort of number 40 in the charts. Nobody remembers it from then. But it was done again in a different style in 1971 by the Congregation, softly whispering I Love You. And this is the story of how there was really no Congregation, how the song came together by three different people doing three different takes of the song and them all being merged together. The story of the Congregation here from Roger Greenaway.
2: As David and Jonathan, we wrote a song called Softly Whispering I Love You, which sold very well in California, but that was the only place. But I'm a persistent devil, and I was sure Softly Whispering I Love You was a hit. So I took it to one of George's partners, John Burgess, and played it to him, and he said he agreed with me. He did think it was a hit. And that about a month later, by now I'm working in the offices at George Martin's company, running Maribus Music, as well as Kokomei Music, our own company. And I used to see John Daly, and I went in one day, and he said, I'm just signing an act called Brian Keith. He's got a kind of a Joe Cocker voice, and the first single is going to be Softly Whispering I Love You. I thought, that's fantastic. The day after the session, I'm in the office, and I said, how did it go? And John said, the track was fantastic, but it's not right for Brian. So that was it. A couple of months go by, and I'm having lunch with John at a local restaurant, and he says, do you know what, Rog? I think Softly Whispering could be a hit as an instrumental. And I said, well, I really don't see it as an instrumental, John, but I'd be more than happy for you to record it as such. And he hired a guy called Alan Parker, who was one of the top session players of the day, and he put Alan's guitar on the track. So again, I go in after the session the next day, say, how did it go? And he said, you were right. it's not an instrumental hit. And then a couple of more months go by, and John tells me he's about to sign an act with EMI, a Welsh choir. And he said, I think I'm going to have another bash, Softly Whispering, with this Welsh choir, which I was elated by, because I really thought a Welsh choir would be perfect for that song. And as then the other two occasions, I'll see him the next day after the session, and how did it go? And he says, it didn't work. And that was it. About another 6 months go by, and John's in the studios at EMI, and he says to the engineer during a break, the engineer was Jeff Emmerich, who did all the Beatles sessions, Jeff, get out the 16 track of Softly Whispering and run me off a quarter inch tape, because I want to hear it again. Still believe it's a hit. So Jeff gets out the 16 track, and he's running all 16 tracks down onto a quarter inch tape. So you could hear Brian Keith's voice, Alan Parker's guitar, and the choir, and the orchestra all at the same time, which he'd never done before. And suddenly he thought, do you know, now it sounds like a hit. So he booked a session a couple of days later, went in, remixed it with Brian Keith's voice at the front, Alan Parker's guitar coming in later, and then joined by the Welsh choir. Yeah. Released it under the name of The English Congregation, and it was a massive hit. Though 2 years after having a miss with Dave and Jonathan, because of persistence, it became a big hit. It was not only a big hit here, because it was so big here. In America, a guy called Mike Curb, he called it the Mike Curb Congregation, recorded the same song, and it was a big hit in America. And in the late 80s, Paul Young recorded it again and had another hit with it.

a great lesson in the fact that if you've got yourself a song you really believe in, never give up on it. That's what Roger Greenaway did with that particular song he wrote with Roger Cook, Softly Whispering I Love You. So the Congregations version was really three different bits of song: Brian Keith's vocals, a Welsh choir, and Alan Parker's guitar, all accidentally coming together to make the Congregations' big hit, Softly Whispering I Love You. It's 1976 now, and these are Liverpool Express.

0: wasn't one of their biggest hits, but it's certainly one of my favourite Everly Brothers tracks. That's Bowling Green from 1967. And when we get back very short, it'll be with a number one from 1974.
1: 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We'll be right back in just a minute or two.
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first of the emails to Mark at markstafford.co.uk on the show, and it's from Andrew Harson in Luton, who suggested we could dig that one out. A band from Australia who were comprised of Harry Vander and George Young, great songwriters, wrote a lot of hit songs for lots of people, including the Easy Beats. They were both together in the Easy Beats in the 1960s and early 70s. By 78, they'd become Flash in the Pan, and that was when the band played on Down Among the Dead Men. That's Andrew Harson's choices from Luton. Good choice that. Before that, big song for Terry Jacks, Seasons in the Sun from 1974. A classy bit of Motown now from the Supremes.

He was Paul McCartney's brother, but he decided he didn't want to use the McCartney name to climb to the top, so he rechristened himself Mike McGear. He was with the Scaffold as well in the 1960s, and he had that one out in the 70s, trying to go solo without the Scaffold. It got into the top 40, just crept into the bottom corner. Only solo success he had, Mike McGear's Leave It, Paul McCartney's younger brother. Supremes and Stoned Love as well, as we journey back through the decades, stopping off in 1964 with this from the Rolling Stones.

Steve Sundberg in Malmo in Sweden has latched onto the I Know I Shouldn't But I Love It stuff. He's come up with that one as a song we should say I Know I Shouldn't But I Love It. I actually maybe wouldn't have put the badge on that one because it's the best thing the Osmonds did by far, but he did. He put it in his pile as I Know I Shouldn't But I Love It. Osmonds and Crazy Horses, Rolling Stones and It's All Over Now, originally done by the Valentinos. I think we'll dig that out if I haven't done it already for but they did it first because they did the original version of that. And the first hour is completed by this Andy Partridge and his band XTC.

It came from the old, new Borrowed and Blue album, one of the best albums from Slade from 1974, and Everyday, Tremolos, and Even the Bad Times Are Good from 1967. Now, this band had been around in the 70s cutting stuff, never really had any real success in the 70s, but were big in 1983. They were the Greg Kinn Band and Jeopardy.

0: You've heard the hit versions. Now it's time for the originals. This is Ah, But They Did It First on Stafford's World.
1: Time for a couple of those songs from that box, the Ah, But They Did It First box. And as we open up the box, we find BJ Thomas is in the box this week. A song from 1977 that BJ did the original of. And very shortly after, about 6 months after the big version came from Dolly Parton, number one country hit in 1978 and a top five Billboard hit as well for Dolly Parton. But originally done in 1977, early 1977, BJ Thomas's original of Here You Come Again.

but he did it first. He was BJ Thomas. Here You Come Again was the song. Dolly Parton had the big hit with that, a 1978 style, a number one country hit. Second of the two today on ABBA, they did it first. Brinsley Schwartz, Nick Lowe and Ian Gom of the band Brinsley Schwartz wrote this song, but it was to reappear later when Nick Lowe had gone solo, and he got it out into the charts with a revamped version of this. Originally, Nick was in the band Brinsley Schwartz, and on their final album, they stuck this on as a demo track. Their final album was called It's All Over Now. The demo track also appeared as the B-side on Little Hitler, the single from Nick from his solo career. But then Nick redid the song completely on his Labour of Lust album from 1979. Cruel to Be Kind was the song. Ah, but he did it first. Nick Lowe did it when he was with Brinsley Schwartz in 1970.

Didn't sound like that when it came out on single in 79, the one from the charts by Nick Lowe. That was the original version of Brinsey Schwartz's Cruel to Be Kind, written by Nick Lowe and Ian Gomm. Ah, but they did it first. If you've got any suggestions for songs that you know the originals of that we haven't done, and it's tough now, it's getting a tough call, still got about 100 to do, but always need some, like to do yours first if I can do, mark@markstafford.co.uk. A bit of Motown at its very best now, didn't make the British charts till 1969, but originally came out in 1966 for Smokey Robinson and the Miracles.

0: First track that most of us got to hear from Talking Heads was that Psycho Killer 1977, and I'm sure if when you did hear it you probably went, that's different, that's unusual. Talking Heads, Psycho Killer 1977. We're back with a giant song from the summer of 1970.
1: 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Whatever you do, don't go anywhere. Stafford's World will be back very shortly, right after these messages.
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5: And I'm John Oates.

That's a band whose whole career really was made by a 90-second clip of them on the Woodstock film. They did more than 90 seconds at Woodstock, but on the film for Woodstock, we just saw them doing at the Hop, and then everybody went, who are these guys? They look like they're fun. And a career was born for Sha Na Na. But by 72, they'd given up the rock and roll a bit and were cutting their own stuff, including that little gem of a single, a lost gem, Bounce In Your Buggy, Sha Na Na from 72, Moody Blues from 1970, and a great song. That was Question, of course. Talking of great songs, doesn't come much better than this, does it, from Simon and Garfunkel.

The song tells the story of Rick Nelson's horrible time on stage at Madison Square Garden in 1971 when he was doing a rock and roll revival show and got booed off because he had long hair, he didn't look as he should do, and he wanted to do something different. He wasn't just playing his old songs, he was doing slight variations and some country rock. They didn't want that. They wanted the teen idol stuff, and he got booed, and in the end he came back and he got his revenge, because that was a massive song for him in America. Rick Nelson and the Stone Canyon Band and Garden Party. Talking of the writers, Sing Them Their Way, we do that quite regularly. Most of the time we dig one of them out in a show, and it's this time around the time of Laura Nyro and a song she wrote in 1966 that eventually became a big hit in 1969 for Blood, Sweat and Tears in America. It came from her first album, which was called More Than a New Discovery, which came out in 1967. But before that, she was broke, actually, in 1966. So she sold the song to Peter, Paul and Mary so she could carry on writing songs and didn't have to get a job. And probably lost a lot of royalties over the years on that. They must have picked up the royalties on the way. But that album by Laura at the time, More Than a New Discovery, she was new to the whole game. She was very young, and she'd written Stony End and When I Die, Wedding Bell Blues and Blowing Away, a bunch of songs that eventually became hits on that album. And she did them her way, including this and When I Die. The writers sing them their way. This time around it's Laura Nyro.

That's for Kathy Gallagher. She's a regular contactor to the show, and she likes her Queen. No Queen this time around, Kathy, but I hope you like The Small Faces and Lazy Sunday from 1968. Might have even liked Laura Nyro, and why not? She was very talented, wasn't she? We did her on The Writers Sing Them Their Way, and her version of And When I Die, that big song for blood, sweat and tears. A couple more songs to finish the second hour. We'll do some Warren Zevon very shortly after this from The Marmalade. But they were in a final format of the band before they really called it a day. Marmalade only having Graham Knight and Alan Whitehead from the original lineup by then. Junior Campbell had gone and Dean Ford had gone from the band. A new vocalist was signed up, Sandy Newman, and this went into the charts in 1976, Falling Apart.

0: in Mossside, Leyland and Farrington. 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
0: 1966.

Many, many, many, many years ago, I saw them live in their heyday. One of the first concerts I saw, The Love Affair, and I thought Steve Ellis can certainly belt out a song. They were much rockier than I thought they'd be from the hit singles. But that was one of the hit singles from 1967, Love Affair's Rainbow Valley. It's 84 now, and Dan Hartman.

0: And now, Stafford's World looks a bit deeper at the hit songs and tells you the stories behind them. It's time for another song story on Stafford's World.
1: Arnold Lane, Pink Floyd, 1967, the first chart single when they cared about singles. Didn't really care much about singles through their career, but in 67 they made the charts with that. And in 67, following that up, it was See Emily Play as well, so they did pretty well in that year. Dan Hartman's I Can Dream About You from 1984 as well. Second of the song stories, another interesting one, not quite as good as the first, but still a good interesting one. It's Mike Chapman who tells us the story. He was the producer of the track. Tells us the story of Susie Quatro and Chris Norman getting together to record Stumbling In.
2: Smokey was due to appear in Dusseldorf to accept their Golden Otto Awards as number one artist in Germany for that year. At the same time, I was just down the road in Cologne making a record with Susie Quatro. And I went to this party after the awards ceremony, and we all got up and sang. There was Bonnie Tyler, and there was Chris Norman and Susie Quatro, and all the people sort of put this band together for this party. And I was sitting there, and I was looking up, and I saw Susie Quatro and Chris Norman standing there. They're both about the same size, you know, and in the industry, about the same size. Susie's playing a bass, and Chris is standing there with his arm around her, and they're singing into this mic. I thought, oh, that's it. What a fantastic duet. These two look so great together. The next day, I was in the studio with Susie, and I sat down during a break and came up with a line that went, "Our love is alive, bum, bum, bum." And so we begin. I started playing it, and Susie was there. She started playing the bass, and the drummer, Dave Neal, started playing. And suddenly, I had this idea. I looked at Susie. I said, "Now, what about this with you and Chris? Wouldn't this be great?" She said, "Yeah, it sounds fantastic." The minute I got back from there, we wrote the song, Nikki and I. And the record was a big hit in America here. It was a number three record. Huge hit. Didn't do anything for Susie Quatro, unfortunately, because it was in an entirely different area, for, you know, from what her image was.
3: Our love is

dug deep into the box for that one. It was on Beacon Records when it first came out in 1970, a record label that was very close to the offshore station Radio North Sea International when there were Naughty Boys in 1970. It was Black Velvet and African Velvet. They had some good other tracks as well. Love and Peace is the Message was another by them. And What Am I to Do? But that was pretty good though, wasn't it? African Velvet from Black Velvet from 1970. And now it's 1974 and these are the band Sparks.

0: They were a strange duo, weren't they? But that certainly attracted us to them on TV. We couldn't wait to see them on Top of the Pops and say, did you see those strange guys, the Sparks guys? Sparks, this town ain't big enough for the both of us, from 1974. And we're back with one of the big songs from the Monkees from 1967 shortly.
1: 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Whatever you do, don't go anywhere. 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
4: Hi, this is Mike Love at the Beach Boys.

They were renegades from the Straubs. They left the band to go solo together. Well, to become a new band together. John Ford and Richard Hudson left the Straubs and set up Hudson Ford in 1973. They had the big hit Pick Up the Pieces and an album out called Nickelodeon. That's a track from it that really should have been a big hit single, but it was never released as a single. That was I Wanted You from the Nickelodeon album. And did you spot Rick Wakeman in there doing bits? He was mates with them when they were in the Straubs and helped them out on that album. Gets forgotten that Rick was a member of the Straubs as well as Yes in the early 1970s. Did a lot of session stuff as well, so was helping his mates out in 1973. I don't think I've played any Jean-Michel Jarre maybe ever on these bunch of shows, so I think it's time to remedy that.

They were so much bigger in America than they were in Britain. The band War started life, of course, as Eric Burdon's backing band on Spill the Wine in 1970. But then they decided they could do some stuff on their own, and it was a good decision because they scored a whole string of top 20 hits in America. And before that, Jean-Michel Jarre as well, at his very best when he got introduced to us back in 1977. And that's it for Stafford's World. It's absolutely flown by today. mark@markstafford.co.uk if you'd like to email, or the Facebook page at Mark Stafford, or also you could go to Stafford's World if you prefer, or www.markstafford.co.uk if you find yourself sitting around with a bit of spare time and want to go perusing the internet. markstafford.co.uk is the place to find a bit more out about this program. A couple of good ones to finish off. We'll have some Family, the voice of Roger Chapman from the Bandstand album, and Burlesque very shortly, and another one from Deep in the Box that, again, I don't dig out much at all, if ever. It's Ralph McTell. Album's called Not Till Tomorrow. It was a single as well. His homage to the great Robert Zimmerman, alias Bob Dylan, although really it's got Zimmerman blues in there, but not the greatest amount of references to Bob Dylan. But it's a good song anyway, from 1972. This is Ralph McTell.

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1: Tim Rogers Country.

Hi, Tim Rogers here. What better way to start another 2 hours of Tim Rogers Country than Vince Gill and Pink Cadillac from his recent EP release, 50 Years From Home Down at the Borderline. Vince sang it, picked on it, and clever chap, he even wrote it. Now today, apart from some great oldies as usual, we're again resting the Big Five Country singles for another week and taking a look at some of the most anticipated new and forthcoming album releases, of which there are many. And speaking of which, here's Midland.

Isn't it great when one of today's big names takes a look at an old hit from 1952? Originally a million seller for Kitty Wells, Ella Langley there, featured on her Dandelion album, It Wasn't God Who Made Honky Tonk Angels. Before that, friend of Tim Rogers Country for several years now, Midland, taken from their latest album Stages, their sixth album to date, and Walk a Mile. All right, country calendar time now as usual, and first on the list, the 3rd of August, can't believe it. And Gordon Stoker of the Jordanaires, he was born 1924. The Three Bells by the Browns began its climb to number one on both country and pop charts in 1959. Dean Sams of Lone Star fame, he'll be 60. On the 4th, Jimmy Rogers had his first recording session in Bristol, Tennessee in 1927. Sharon White and Ricky Skaggs were wed in 1981. And songwriter and producer Billy Sherrill died in 2015. On the 5th of August, Vern Gosden, born 1934. Songwriter Bobby Braddock, he was born 1940. Terry Clark will be 58. And Luther Perkins of Johnny Cash's Tennessee 3, he died in 1968. Eldon Shamblin of the Texas Playboys, he died in 1998. And Mark O'Connor, he'll be 65. On the 6th, Lisa Stewart will be 58. And the Kendalls, Heaven's Just a Sin Away, destined for number one, entered the country charts in 1977. The Oak Ridge Boys joined the Grand Ole Opry in 2011. And on the 7th, songwriter Felice Bryant, the wife of Boudelot Bryant, she was born 1925. Rodney Crowell is 76. And Homer Haynes of Homer and Jethro fame, he died in 1927. Garth Brooks recorded a live concert in Central Park, New York City. That was in 1997. Guitarist Billy Bird, he died in 2001. B.J. Thomas was born 1942. Michael Peterson will be 67. And Raoul Marlow of the Mavericks, born in 1965. On the 8th of August, Webb Pierce, born 1921, Mel Tillis, born 1932, Phil Balsley of the Statler Brothers, he'll be 87, Mark Wills, 53, and Hank Williams Jr. nearly died in a fall from Ajax Mountain in Montana, that was in 1975, Glenn Campbell left us in 2017, and on the 9th, Mel Kilgore, he was born in 1934.

celebrating country birthdays as we do on Tim Rogers Country. First off, you heard from Terry Clark, joined there by Cody Johnson, and an album which was released in 2024, incorporating many of Terry's former hits, but adding in a few of her buddies as well. And the album was called Take Two, and there was Terry, I Just Want to Be Mad. Next up, happy birthday wishes go out to Rodney Crowell. There he was from 1993, one of those songs that, you know, everyone I reckon has done a version of, including Johnny Cash and Waylon Jennings, also Emmylou Harris, Dolly Parton and Linda Ronstadt. The song, of course, Even Cowgirls Get the Blues. Happy birthday, Terry and Rodney. As I mentioned before, we're putting the Big Five country singles to one side for this week, but highlighting just a few of the new releases in terms of albums that have come across my desk. Let's kick it off with Charlie Washam and Lainey Wilson.

That's Charlie Worsham and Lainey Wilson making a guest appearance on that track, They Never Do. And that's taken from Charlie's new album, Once Upon a Second Time Around. And Charlie, if you didn't know, is a singer-songwriter, and if you watch YouTube, an excellent interviewer. Check out his Vince Gill interview videos. Excellent listening.

0: Ah, the great Lacey J. Dalton, who's still around, still takes to the stage now and then. But there she was with one of her top 10 hits from 1982, 16th Avenue, from the album of the same name. And flipping it over on the B-side, you'd have found that song, taken from the 16th Avenue album, Rained On, Lacey J. Dalton on Tim Rogers Country.
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6: You're listening to Tim Rogers, playing the best classic country hits of yesterday and some that may be in the years to come.

Well, there's a lady called Country Angel, and if you drop her a note asking for an autograph, you won't get it. And no point in me asking for an interview either, because I'm unlikely to get it. Country Angel is a product of AI, but you know what? Good enough to fool anyone. There Country Angel is, with a song that was a hit for Bobby Bear in 1966, written by Harlan Howard and Tom Paul Glaser. Country Angel and the Streets of Baltimore. What next?

Well, this week, back in 1986, it was George Strait's turn to occupy the singles chart in America. A song written by Dean Dillon, you've just been listening to it. It was, in fact, his eighth number one. George Strait, nobody in his right mind would have left her.

Well, there's a different take on a song that's been around a few months now, performed there by The Woods, who are a trio based in Nashville, and a reworking of Ella Langley's song, Choosing Texas.

Tim Rogers Country, good to have your company. If you like what you're listening to, then do tell a friend, won't you? Dan and Shay there from their sixth album to be released on the 21st of August. It's called Young. There's a track from it, Marry You Again. Time for a first triple play now. Got music from 65, 1970 and 1983.

Music and memories there from 1965, Little Jimmy Dickens and Honky Tonk Troubles. And that's taken from his album, May the Bird of Paradise Fly Up Your Nose, famous for that song, of course, and also remembered for the crazy sleeve artwork. But Little Jimmy there and Honky Tonk Troubles. Next up, Waylon Jennings from 1970, Brown Eyed Handsome Man, written and recorded originally in 1956 by Chuck Berry. It was also a hit for Buddy Holly in 63, and the version you've just been listening to by Waylon in 1970. Finally, Loretta Lynn at her cynical best there, and There's All Kinds of Smoke in the Barroom from 1983. More music now to take us up to the top of the hour, this time from Riley Green, from an album due for release on the 18th. It's his fourth album. It's called That's Just Me. Here he is, Think As You Drunk.

Welcome back to the second hour of Tim Rogers Country. More new music there from Miranda Lambert. Watch out for a new album from her to be released on October the 2nd. There's a preview track. The album's called Crisco.

what a great version of a great song. Jody Miller there, and Don't You Ever Get Tired of Hurting Me. That's a song that's been kicking around for many, many years. It was also a big hit for Ronnie Millsap in the 90s, but from 1968, there's Jody Miller's version. And Jody, of course, a singer known for her female version of Roger Miller's King of the Road, entitled Queen of the House. A song written by Hank Cochran, and I put it in as my attic track this week, as it was taken from the second country album I purchased back in 1968, and it was called The Nashville Sound of Jody Miller. And I was talking to Hank Cochran many years ago now, and I asked him what was his favourite version of that song, and he actually said it was that one, Jody Miller. Another triple play now. Let's look at 1968, 87, and then 1990.

More music and memories on Tim Rogers Country, kicking that little trio off. Henson Cargill from 1968, Skip a Rope, one-time court clerk, private investigator, and deputy sheriff, and also a singer-songwriter. And with those qualifications, well-placed for a successful career in country music. Henson Cargill, Skip a Rope. Next up, Charlie Pride from 1987, Have I Got Some Blues For You? And did you notice the musical riff used by Charlie on that, taken from his hit single Is Anybody Going to San Antone? Finally, Katie Osland from 1990, her final number one, Come Next Monday.

So number one this week, back in 1996, it was the father of Thomas Rhett. In fact, his only number one, Rhett Atkins there, and Don't Get Me Started.

Well, there's a lady that we don't play too much on the program, and I'm going to have to put that to right. She makes some good music. Lauren, Elena and Household, and for the second time on the program, a new album, and it's called Stages. It contains 17 tracks. Watch out for that. August the 28th is its release date. Lauren, Elena and Stages.

You know, it's always fun to look back and discover new names from the past that you maybe never heard of before. And that's how I spend a lot of my time. Eddie Hill there, recorded in 1954. And I don't think I'm gonna like it. And that was recorded on the 28th September between 2:30 and 5:30 at 13th Avenue South in Nashville, featuring Chet Atkins on guitar, Louis Innes on guitar, Bud Isaacs on steel, Buddy Harmon on drums, Tommy Jackson on fiddle, and Grady Martin on fiddle, not guitar this time. And produced by Stephen Scholes. Not a major hit for Eddie Hill, but one of those vintage names that's worth picking out from time to time. Let's move on now with another triple play. We've got music from 83, 2003, and then 2011.

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Crossing the decades and seeing how country music changed from the 80s to the noughties. First off, the Burrito Brothers, formerly known as the Flying Burrito Brothers, another band with a great heritage from Los Angeles, and there were the Burritos from 1983, Almost Saturday Night. Next up, another excellent band, Restless Heart from 2003, You Can Depend on Me, and then Brad Paisley and Carrie Underwood. Hey, that's a great ballad, isn't it? From 2011, and Remind Me.

Well, there's another new album due out on the 28th of this month. It comes from Carly Pearce, and I, for one, are looking forward to hearing a new album. It's called Honest Woman, and it's her fifth album to date. Carly Pearce and She Don't.

Sonny Sweeney there, and a release that I missed out on in May. And Delta Dawn, of course, the hit song for Tanya Tucker back in 1972. But there's Sonny's version, Delta Dawn. And I do wonder whether Sonny's got a new album coming out, maybe full of cover versions. That would be good, wouldn't it? Do like the music of Sonny Sweeney. And Sonny brings Tim Rogers Country to a sort of close yet again. Thanks for your company for the last 2 hours. Like I said before, if you like what you're listening to, then do tell a friend, won't you? But time to leave with more classic country songs that, in my opinion, don't need a big build-up. We'll talk again next week.

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Well, hello, you're listening to Radio Leyland. This is the Musical Mystery Tour with me, Keith Williamson. Welcome to this week's show. And we got off to a swinging start there with a style of music that's called Western Swing. And one of the bands who are the greatest exponents of that style, Asleep at the Wheel, with a song called Miles and Miles of Texas. Vocals by main man Ray Benson, all 6 foot seven of him, a giant of a man, but a great talent, and as are all the members of the band. Asleep at the Wheel, Miles and Miles of Texas. And now, the Poets.

Well, that one's from 1967. As I say, it's a group called The Poets, short-lived 60s band. They only went for 4 or 5 years, but then did a big gap and came back for a couple of years in the 2010s. And it's a track called Wooden Spoon. And they were from Glasgow. It's a good sound, I think. A bit psychedelic, but good beat to it. The Poets, Wooden Spoon.

Well, that's a folky duo called Muldoon, which was Dave Curtis and Clive Muldoon. And it's a track from 1971 called Sit and Talk About It. And prior to going out and performing and recording as a duo, they were members of a group called Bodast, which also included the great guitarist Steve Howe before he became a member of Yes. That track, even though it went out under the name of Muldoon, which was the two of them, Dave Curtis was dissatisfied with the recording, so he asked for his name to be taken off the credits. I think it's quite nice, nothing special, but it's a pleasant enough tune. Muldoon, Sit and Talk About It, from 1971. Now here we go with this week's Beat That feature.

the very distinctive Merseybeat sound of The Searchers there with one of their big hits, When You Walk in the Room. That was a hit for them in 1964, and in the year prior to that, they'd had a number one in this country in the singles charts with Needles and Pins, a song written by the great American songwriter Jackie DeShannon, and she also wrote that one. And their version is a brilliant one, I think. Distinctive guitar sound and vocals. And that was the first lineup of the Searchers to feature the guy who replaced Tony Jackson in the group, a London-born guy called Frank Allen, who was previously a member of Cliff Bennett's Rebel Rousers, great band. And that one, When You Walk in the Room, wasn't quite as big a hit as Needles and Pins, but it did get to number three in the

that's the fabulous sound of Earl Bostick with a tune called Flamingo. And Earl Bostick was from Rochester in New York, and he was an alto sax player and band leader. But the tune Flamingo was written back in 1940 by the team of Ted Gruyer, who wrote the music, and Edmund Anderson, who gave it lyrics. And it was first recorded, as I say, in 1940 by the Duke Ellington Orchestra with vocalist Herb Jeffries. And there have been a number of different versions of that tune with or without the lyrics down the years, but the one you've just heard from Earl Bostick and his band was a number one hit in America in their R&B charts in 1951. Earl Bostick, Flamingo. And now David Byrne and St. Vincent.

David Byrne and Anne Clark, a.k.a. St. Vincent, with a song written by David Byrne. It's called Outside of Space and Time, and it's from their 2012 album, Love This Giant.

0: this week's two records from New York back to back there. The first one you heard was the great sound of the four-piece vocal group The Crystals, who were from New York City. And that was a song written by Gene Pitney. I didn't know that, or I'd forgotten that. And the record was produced by Phil Spector, the troubled man and a very bad man in many ways, but a musical genius of record production and very innovative. And that was a big hit for The Crystals. It got to number one in the US Hot 100 and number two in their R&B chart. Only reached number 19 in this country, and that was from 1962. And that was followed by the very distinctive vocal sound and great trumpet playing of American musician Chet Baker. Chet wasn't from New York, he was from Oklahoma, but during 1958 and 1959 he recorded many, many sides for the New York City-based Riverside record label. And that was his great version of the George Gershwin tune, How Long Has This Been Going On, from 1958. So there we are, this week's two records from New York, The Crystals and Chet Baker, this week's two from the Big Apple.
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Well, I'm sure listeners of a certain age will remember that one. What a great record that is. The great sound of Brian Auger and the Trinity with Julie Driscoll on lead vocals with This Wheel's on Fire. And that was a song written by Bob Dylan and Rick Danko of the band, bass player, singer and songwriter, and first appeared on the band's debut album, Music from Big Pink. But that's a great version of it. I think it's actually better than the band's, in my opinion, a different style and different feel to it. And, of course, it was later used, re-recorded by Julie Driscoll with Adrian Edmondson as the theme tune to the comedy series Absolutely Fabulous. But the original record from 1968 was a hit for them. It got to number 5 in the UK singles charts and number 13 in Canada. Quite fitting that it was a big hit in Canada, because 4/5 of the band were from Canada. A great record. This Wheel's on Fire, Julie Driscoll with Brian Auger and the Trinity. Now this week's track from Van Morrison.

Van Morrison with a song called Colourblind, and a nice bit of alto sax in there from him. And that's from a very recent album of Van's. It came out last year, 2025, and the album's called Remembering Now. And that's this week's One from the Man.

Well, a nice bit of bluegrass there and a moral tale, I think. And that's from a group called Molly O'Day and the Cumberland Mountains Folk. I don't know when it was recorded. My guess would be like 40s, early 50s, but it is only a guess. And Molly O'Day's real name was Lois Laverne Williamson, no relation as far as I'm aware. And she was born in Kentucky in 1923. And sadly died in 1987 of some form of cancer. But I think it's a great sound. I love that sort of keening steel guitar. I think it is. Molly O'Day and the Cumberland Mountain Folk with The Tramp on the Street. Now we're going to hear from Redman, Meldua, McBride and Blade.

that's a tune called Kite Song, which was written by saxophonist Joshua Redmond, as were all the other tracks on the album that it's taken from. And this occasional quartet is made up of Redmond, as I say, on saxophone, and Brad Muldoon piano, Christian McBride on bass, and Brian Blade on drums. And the album that it's taken from is called Long Gone, which came out in 2022.

Well, that is a great record, isn't it? It's so catchy, and that I think that was from 1976, and it's by Sailor, A Glass of Champagne. And I think they must have been listening to a lot of Roxy music by the time they recorded that, because either by accident or design, I think the opening bits on the keyboard sound like the beginning of Virginia Plain, and certainly the guy's voice sounds very much like Brian Ferry's to my ears. And that was a song written by, they were a four-piece band, and that song was written by band member George Kajanus, and it was a massive hit for them, as I say, in 1976. It got to number one in Ireland, number two in the UK, number three in the Netherlands and Switzerland, and number four in Australia. Sailor, A Glass of Champagne. And now here we go with this week's classic blues track.

Well, that's the powerful driving sound of Alexis Corner's Blues Incorporated. That's a tune called Uptown, and it was written by Alexis Corner and the guy playing the great Chicago blues style harmonica, Cyril Davis. And it appeared on an album and then a CD of Blues Incorporated, with recordings from the Roundhouse in London, the Ealing Club and the Marquee. But that particular track, which is the last one on the CD actually, first came out in 1962 on a record label called Lintone, based in London, that specialised in flexi discs. I don't know if anybody remembers them. I do remember them. I never had any albums or singles that were on a flexi disc, but a fabulous sound. Uptown by Alexis Corner's Blues Incorporated, and that's this week's classic blues track. Well, we're almost at the end of this week's show, sadly, but just time to fit in the last track. This is from Rick Johnson.

to say, that's a singer called Rick Johnson. It's a track from 1983, clearly trying to evoke the sound and feeling of 30 years prior to that, 50s rockabilly stuff, I think. As I say, it's called Me and My Baby, and it was written by somebody called J.D. Miller, and it's one of 28 tracks that appear on a great CD compilation of bands and artists from South Louisiana and Southeast Texas called Bopping by the Bayou, subtitled Made in the Shade. And I'll be playing plenty more stuff from that in future shows. But that's the one that rounds off tonight's show. But please stay tuned to Radio Leyland now. Following me is Cat E, 2 hours of great rock and indie tracks with alternative frequencies. Or if you're listening to the Sunday repeat, get your dancing shoes on for 70s soul, funk and disco. And I'll be back at 6 o'clock next Wednesday when I'll be setting off on another musical mystery tour, and I hope you can join me. 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

Des War and Galaxy, kicking off the first hour of this week's 70s Soul from Good Disco Show. I'm Eddie Crampton, hope you're well. I'm really looking forward to the next 2 hours because I get to share some of my favourite 70s soul sounds. Plus, I've got a chat lined up with the legend that is Gloria Jones. She'll be on the phone in about 15 minutes' time. Bless her, she's such a lovely lady. And in hour two, my featured brand new release of the week is an album, a compilation album about to be released by Cherry Red Records here in the UK. It's available for pre-order now, and it's called Keep the Fire Burning, the Soul Sister Sides. And every track on this 3 CD compilation is was recorded between 1968 and 1982, and I'm going to play you one of those fabulous songs in hour two today. Right now though, I've got Jack Ashford on the way, 5 degrees Fahrenheit too, but first, a chap who was inspired to pursue a career in music in church as a boy. The church's pastor was Nat King Cole's dad. This is Lou Pride.

Great song. I think the first version of that song I ever heard was by a band called The Original Drifters, but there's 5 degrees Fahrenheit with what I believe to be the original version, but you never can quite be sure, can you? I'm Eddie Crampton. This is 2 hours of 70s soul, funk and disco. Next up, a great song, rather sought after song from Arnold Blair, but first, fabulous Jack Ashford, former funk brother Jack Ashford, no less, and a solo song from 1977.

Arnold Blair and Trying to Get Next to You on the 70s Soul, Funk and Disco Show. Yeah, he, for me, remains one of soul music's great mysteries because he only left behind a handful of recordings, but that one from 1975 has become an all-time favourite with collectors and modern soul fans around the world. And talking of all-time favourites, Gloria Jones is next, but to introduce the lady herself, I'm going to play her version of a song that she wrote for Junior Walker.

0: from 1976, then there's Gloria Jones with the self-penned and original version of I Ain't Going Nowhere, which became a huge hit for Junior Walker. And live on the line from Sierra Leone is the lady herself, Gloria. Welcome to England.
1: Hello.
0: Lovely to have met you at Skegness Northern Soul Weekender. How's your day going?
1: Well, we are opening, the school will be opening on Saturday.
0: Right,
1: what's started with the registration. That's the Mark Bolan School of Music and Film.
0: Oh, wow.
1: In McKinney.
0: I wasn't aware. Yeah. Tell me about that.
1: Well, about 9 years ago, Roland came to Sierra Leone.
0: Mm-hmm.
1: So he liked the area very much, and he decided this is where he wanted to build a school. And we have our first finished CD on the school anthem about the Mark Bolan School. It mentions, if you can't read or write, you're still welcome to come, and we will teach you.
0: Lovely. And, what age groups are you
1: doing? We're starting at the ages of 7
0: mm-hmm.
1: to 24 years.
0: Wow.
1: And we have several students that are now film producers and are traveling all over the continent of Africa.
0: Excellent. How do you get your funding for that?
1: The family. It's Roland, his brother, and my grandson, Walter Thurman III.
0: Wow.
1: My grandson is our director of the project, and we have association with the Light of Love charity in the UK.
0: Right.
1: And we've been very fortunate to to survive. How, I don't know, but it's free, and all of the instructors are volunteer.
0: Beautiful.
1: Helpers. And the reason Roland was concerned is that when he came over, he was talking to some young people, and they told him, can you help us? We would love to learn music.
0: Mm.
1: And we started with 9 students who at that time were in high school, who continued on to graduate. One finished in the field of civil engineering.
0: Wow.
1: The other gentleman has his own construction company. But what is so exciting is that when you meet them, they tell you that they can read music and play a guitar.
0: Excellent.
1: And, you know, they speak of Mark as if they have known him 100 years, but that's Mark's spirit, you see.
0: Lovely. So do they have a website? Where can people read more about it and perhaps contribute?
1: www.markbolanschool.
0: So there you go. Check out the markbolanschool.com. Great website showcasing an institution that's doing some great work. You see, that's another facet of you that I wasn't aware of before today. I mean, you're a singer, songwriter, pianist, actress. There's no end. What's next for Gloria? I mean, you've got a lot of unreleased material we're going to see if we can deal with. Have you got any more plans to perform?
1: Yes. In fact, I want to work on, and I'm going to start writing, I want to work on the Queen of Northern Soul.
0: Right.
1: Gloria Jones.
0: An autobiography.
1: Yes. And the reason that I want to do this is because I feel that it is my duty, and Brenda Holloway, Chris Clark, they will all come, and we want to come and travel and do pubs. We don't have to just come once a year for a big event.
0: Mm-hmm.
1: We want to keep this momentum. So if we can do some pub tours,
0: yeah,
1: we'll come and do pub tours. So it'd be lovely to come to your area.
0: You'd be very well received, because I know that Tommy Hunt has been living here since the early 70s, and he's been doing the bar circuit sell out audiences. Yes. Has always got an appreciative following. And I think from a book point of view, I think it's really important that you get your life down in words. Because you've had such an influential and interesting life, it'd just be wrong for that to be forgotten. But as far as personal appearances, you've got a big fan base in the UK and Europe.
1: Yes, so Brenda and Chris, they said that they will work, because They will donate some of that proceeds to the children here for the school, lovely, because we really want to build a school. Right now they're using one of my houses for the temporary building.
0: Yeah.
1: And because I want to make that place where they have the temporary school a museum, a soul museum.
0: Uh-huh.
1: And so that's just the and then it would be Soul and the Northern Soul and the Edna Wrights, the Sandy Winds, you know, mm-hmm, Billy Preston, so that they, their legacy will live on, as well as we have the rock, because yeah, we have Mark,
0: yeah,
1: and then we would have the elements of the rock and roll world, just to give them a museum that they will have something.
0: Yes, quite
1: you
0: right.
1: know.
0: You really are doing some great work improving the lives of those children.
1: When I was 10 years of age, I knew that I wanted to come to Africa to help the children and to help the less fortunate.
0: Lovely.
1: I had no idea that how I came was as an agent for the spinners in South Africa.
0: Oh, right. Didn't know that.
1: Yes, and that's how I came to Africa. And then when I arrived, I saw the conditions, and I had one business person to tell me, Gloria, you have to help the children.
0: Mm.
1: I thought he meant five children. I didn't know he meant the continent of Africa.
0: Yeah.
1: So I've been fortunate to have sponsored over 1,500 children. Some I know,
0: wow,
1: and some I don't know. I've said populations of the poor, and it's from my heart. And I go without, you know, I go without the manicure, the pedicures, not living in luxury. But for me, you saw how I look, and I'm complete.
0: Yeah.
1: You know.
0: Yeah. It's so when you can actually make a difference to someone's life, it's very rewarding, isn't it?
1: It is.
0: Yeah. Excellent. Well, it sounds like you've got your hands full and a busy schedule ahead. So I wish you all the best for that, Gloria.
1: Thank you. And I hope we can invite you to Sierra Leone one day.
0: Oh, that'd be nice. I don't currently have a passport, but that'd be nice. It'd be good. It'd be nice to see a little bit of sunshine.
1: But you know what I want? I'm going to come back. I'm going to come back in that area. So let's plan.
0: Excellent. Yeah, drop me a line. I'll take your sightseeing.
1: Exactly.
0: Excellent. Right. Thank you very much for taking the time to give me this interview. It was a pleasure meeting you at Skegness, and I look forward to being your chauffeur. Until then, good night.
1: Thank you, dear.
0: Bye.
1: Bye-bye.

Ivano Alfonso Fazzetti, best known to you and I as Al Foster, and Night of the Wolf on the 70s Soul Funk and Disco Show, before which we played Gloria Jones's 1976 version of her Tainted Love anthem, taken from the album Vixen. What a lovely lady. I'm Eddie Crampton, this is 2 hours of 70s Soul Funk and Disco, and talking of lovely ladies, Jean Carnes next.

Otis Smith, recording on New York's Perception Records back in 1970. Of course, Otis was the lead singer of a band called The Albert that we sometimes feature on this show. There's Let It Go. I've danced to that a few times in my time. I'm sure you have as well. Willie Pickett is on the way right now. This is the Continental Four.

Matt, maybe you might be able to help me out with this. We've heard of Wilson Pickett and there's Willie Pickett. Were they one and the same? I don't know. I can't find out anything to tell me one way or another. Maybe you know, in which case, please do drop me a line at ady@shinyl.co.uk. shinyl.co.uk. We're over to Philadelphia in just a moment for some magic from the Shy Lights, but right now, firmly in Detroit with Masterpiece.

Love that song. And there's so many versions of it as well, aren't there? I think it was originally done by an all-girl group called The Promises. But in 1975, the Shy Lights brought out their cover of Living in the Footsteps. Right here on the 70s Soul, Funk and Disco show. One more song to take us to the top of the hour, and then we've got an absolute floor filler from Bebou Silvetic. This is Best Friend Around from New York City, and So Good to Know.

Argentinian composer Bebu Silvetti with an absolute classic song, well, song, tune. Spring Rain, kicking off hour two of this week's 70s Soul, Funk and Disco show. If you missed hour one, you missed a chat with the enigma that is Gloria Jones. But don't worry, you can catch up with that on my website, shinal.co.uk. Just look under the interviews tab. In this hour, I'm going to be playing one of the songs that's included on a box set, CD box set, that's about to come out, courtesy of Cherry Red Records. It's available for pre-order now. 3-CD box set, and it's called Keep the Fire Burning, The Soul Sisters Sides, recorded between 1968 and 1982. And having a quick skim down the track list, I tell you what, it's it'll find a nice place in your collection and probably mine as well. Right now, though, I've got Gloria Gaynor, who is spending a lot of her spare time promoting a dog rescue. Having a rescue dog myself, I know just how important this is. She's promoting Danny and Ron's Rescue. And you can find out more about that at DannyRonsRescue.org.

recorded by Ronnie Love in the early 80s, and originally, I do believe, by Magnetic Touch, but they were another Patrick Adams studio outfit. There's the Universal Robot Band and their version of Nothing to It on the 70s Soul Funk and Disco Show, playing only the very best 70s soul music, like Diane Jenkins, she's on the way, Vic Marcel as well. This is the Steptones.

Diane Jenkins with what is actually the rarer cut of the two issues on that single. That was a spoken intro of I Need You, which was written and produced by Sam Cully of the School Snaps, no less. Oh yeah, I'm Aidy Crampton. This is 2 hours of 70s soul, funk and disco, and I'm going to play a song from a lady who is very possibly my favouritest ever soul singer. And that's a bold statement. Sandra Wright is up in just a moment. But right now, Vic Marcel, an artist who also, for some reason, recorded under the name of Charlie Mitchell. Here he is with a piece of RCA Magic called You Still Got Me.

Vic Marcel with a song that's just perfect for a Sunday afternoon. Don't you think? At a Sunday chill out venue, I might play that the next time I'm out, which is going to be Ashby Connoisseurs in a couple of weeks' time. So that'll be nice. Yes, I shall have to blow the dust off that one and give it a bit of a spin. I'm Eddie Crampton, and I did say that the next song up was going to be from Sandra Wright, and it is.

former Motown staff writer Johnny Bristol, I Sure Like Groovy With You, and before that, the wonderful Sandra Wright. I did say that she was probably my favouritest ever soul singer. If you've got a copy of the album Wounded Woman, you'll know exactly what I'm talking about, because I consider that to be a perfect album. Not a bad song on it. And the travesty is that it was recorded in 1974, just as Stax were going down the pan, and it never saw release until the guys at Demon Records managed to get the rights to it and put it out in 1989, and even then it was a limited press, so it's a struggle to get hold of. But when you do, you know that you've achieved something. You do, honest. It's never far away from my decks. Like this one from Betty Wright, this is That Man of Mine.

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Make me yours, yours for a while. Hold me close, hold me tight.

Lady, Lady, Lady from the Boogeyman Orchestra, featuring Melvin Hayes on lead vocals, which was a bit of a surprise, a bit of a double take, because Melvin Hayes was one of the actors in the TV show It Ain't Half What One, wasn't he, in the 70s, but I think it's a different guy. Great song, nevertheless. Now, I'm talking of great songs, how about this one from David Ruffin, which was an album-only track from the In My Stride LP, 1977, except in France, where it came out on the B-side to a Thelma Houston song. This is Questions.

Less than 10 minutes ago, I was saying that Sandra Wright's Wounded Woman LP was a perfect album. I tell you what, David Ruffin's In My Stride LP is not far behind it. And that's just one of the classic songs. In fact, it's side one, track one. Questions on the 70s Soul, Funk and Disco show. I'm Eddie Crampton, and next up, I'm going to play one song from a 3-CD box set called Keep the Fire Burning, Soul Sisters Sides 1968 to 1982, that's available for pre-order now at Cherry Red Records. So the track I've selected is from Dee Dee Warwick, and it's her version of Rescue Me.

just one of a whole host of fabulous female soulful vocals crammed into a 3-CD box set courtesy of Cherry Red Records, and that's available for pre-order now. You can pre-order yours at their website, cherryred.co.uk.

0: Beverly and Dwayne right here on the 70s Soul Funk and Disco Show, and there's a great story behind the way they got their recording contracts, if it's true, that is. Apparently Beverly and Dwayne were boyfriend and girlfriend. They were watching TV one night in their front room, and the guy on telly was a record producer, and he was saying he's struggling to find new artists, not enough people were sending him demo tapes in, and he was drying up. So that's exactly what they did. They sent him a demo tape in, they invited him in, and they got a recording contract. Wonderful. And that's just one of the songs they managed to call. It's called Glad I Got Your Baby, right here on the 70s Soul Show with me, A.D. Crampton. Thelma Houston is on the way in just a moment with an album only track, provided the album that you bought was the European pressing. Nothing Left to Give is on the way after the Summits.
1: Now that love is gone, I know that it's not a dream, but reality. Girl, this is all I can say.

bless her. Thelma Houston singing a little heart out. And what a song. Nothing Left to Give on the 70s Soul, Funk and Disco show on the Tamla Motown label, that one. But as I say, if you bought the American version of Thelma Houston's eponymous LP, it's not on there. But if you got the European one, there it is. A few extra tracks as well. Well worth a listen. Right now, though, we've reached that time. It's the end of the show for another week. And I'm going to play out with a song just dipping slightly into 1980. This is one of my favourites. It's Mystic Merlin and Just Can't Give You Up. Whatever you're doing this week, wherever you're going, be good, play nice, and I will catch you same time, same place next week. Can't give it.

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1: Hello, this is Sebastian Cooper on Radio Leyland with my Friday rock show. As usual, presented from Lamplamat in Buran Province, Thailand, where I teach English. This week, I'm playing a selection of psychedelic rock, blues rock, beat and mod. And I'm opening up the track by The Kinks from their third studio album called The Kink Controversy, which was released in 1965, with a song called Milk Cow Blues. It's a cover which was originally recorded by Kokomo Arnold in 1934. And here's The Kinks version.

The British pop group The Spectres recorded a single in 1966 called I Grew Up Nothing, and the B-side is called Neighbor Neighbor. Now, in 1966, the band changed their name to Traffic Jam, but because of the band called Traffic, they had to change their name to Status Quo. Anyway, this is the song Neighbor Neighbor by The Spectres.

The Riot Squad were a pop rock band from London who were working between 64 to 67. In early 67, they were joined by David Bowie, who at the time was recording material for his self-titled debut album. The Riot Squad released a single in 1965 called Anytime. And here is the B-side, and it's called Jump.

The Sheffields, who surprisingly enough are from Sheffield, were a band working between 63 to 65. In 63, they won a Battle of the Bands contest at Sheffield City Hall. They very much worked in line with the Rolling Stones. They recorded three singles for High Records, and this is one of them. It's a cover of that classic blues song, I Got My Mojo Working, and it was released in 64, and here it is.

The English band The Sorrows are a rock band formed in 1963 in Coventry. They were part of the British beat boom of the 1960s. They were a fixture in the English mod scene and were sometimes referred to as street beat. Anyway, this is a single they released in 1966 and it's called Let

The Takers, or The Undertakers, are a British beat group, contemporaries of the Beatles and a leading group in the Merseyside scene in the early 1960s. They've been going since 1961. And this is a song of theirs, and it's called If You Don't Come Back.

Eccentrics were an English band who allegedly were the first British band to pass an audition for the famous Piper Club in Rome. Anyway, this is a single of theirs from 1965, and it's called What You Got.

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1: The Cubas were from Liverpool, from England, playing a mixture of psychedelic pop and psychedelic rock. Their early history is similar in some ways to their fellow Liverpoolians, the Beatles, but they never achieved widespread popularity. They recorded a single in 1965 called Take Me For A Little While, and here's the B-side, and it's called Somewhere In The Night.

The English band The Game formed in 1963 in Mitcham near London. Their first record, Gotta Keep Moving Baby, was a rock and roll song and was released in 1965 on Pye Records, and here it is.

Technique were a British 1960s R&B group from Kenton, near Harrow in Middlesex, and they formed in 1963. And this is a single of theirs from 1965 called We Didn't Kiss, We Didn't Love, But Now We Do.

The band formed in 1963 and were active for only 1 year. They recorded the single I'm a Lover Not a Fighter in 64. And this is the B-side, and it's called Zulu Stomp.

This is another song by the Kinks, and it's called I Need You, which was released for the B-side to Set Me Free. The song, along with You Really Got Me and All Day and All the Night, has been cited as one of the influences that shifted the focus from rock and roll to hard rock music.

The Primitives, founded in Oxford in the 1960s, later relocated to Italy, where the Romolos, now under Primitives, they were formed in 2010. Anyway, this is the single of theirs from 1954, and it's called Help Me.

0: for Buckshaw Village and Clayton Le Woods. 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
1: Cyril Davis and his Rhythm and Blues All-Stars were an English blues combo active in the early to mid-1960s. This is a single that they released in 1963 and it's called Countryline Special.

this is a song by the pop rock group The Grunge, and it's a single from 1964, and it's called I'm a Lover, Not a Fighter.

for sale agents were mid 60s fusion R&B group from Southampton. In 64, they moved to London, where they played as the backing band for Rod Stewart. And this is a single of theirs, and it's called Let's Make It Pretty, Baby.

band Mrs. Stacy recorded a single in 1965 called Tea Boom, Lay Boom. The B-side was a cover of the famous legendary song, Sleepy Blue.

Jimmy Powell was the British soul and rhythm blues singer who recorded and performed throughout the 1960s and early 70s, and is best remembered as the lead singer of Jimmy Powell and the Fifth Dimensions, a group that briefly included Rod Stewart. And this is the B-side of a single that they released in 63 called That's All Right, and it's called I'm Looking for a Woman.

Formed in Yorkshire as the Zephyrs, they moved to London in mid-1964, where they were renamed as the First Gear by their producer, Shel Tarmy. Anyway, this is a single that they released in 1964, and it's called A Certain Girl.

kills me when English three-piece R&B bands who named themselves after Bob Dylan's song and cut three singles for Pi before disbanding in mid-90s. And this is the single that they released in 67, and it's called 1%.

So I'm just fading out now with that excellent instrumental by Booker T and the MGs, Green Onions. So, this is Sebastian Cooper saying thank you very much for listening to my show. I hope you've enjoyed it. Please tune in next week. Take care and goodbye.

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1: 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Welcome to the Alternative Frequencies Rock Show with me, Kat E. If you're here on Wednesday, then you've just heard Keith Williamson with his musical mystery tour. Or if you're listening to repeat on a Sunday, you've just heard Sebastian Cooper's rock show. First up tonight, it's something new from Twin City. This is Seems to Me.

was Seems to Me, the new single from Twin City. Up now, something from Tycoon Machete. This is a track from the band's concept album, Xenoblaster, which is based on the exploits of American hero John R. Brinkley, who rose from poverty in the last century to become the wealthiest practitioner of alternative medicine of his time. He's known for his questionable medical practices and built himself a radio station to attract new customers to his procedures and potions, with a reach that extended as far as Iceland. This is Partners in Crime from Tycoon Machete.

Lawless Partners in Crime from Tycoon Machete. You're listening to Radio Leyland. Up now, Something from Gentles. This is their latest single by the Melbourne band and the final release and the current incarnation, as very sadly their lead singer Brendan Parks passed away in January of this year. Before his passing though, he completed the final vocal tracks and mixes for the band's subsequent EP releases, including this Far Nation. This is Start of Something from Gentles.

about the start of something from Gentles. You're listening to Alternative Frequencies Rock Show here on Radio Leyland with me, Catty. Up now, something from a local band, All My Thorns. They have members from across the northwest, and this is a track from the upcoming LP, The Rose of White Crosses, which is hopefully coming out soon. This is Given from All My Thorns.

That was given from All My Thorns. Up now, something from Strange Pink, they are from Hull, and they're fronted by former Nine Black Alps singer Sam Forrest. The new single is the first taste of the forthcoming EP, Guest Room, and the band will celebrate the EP with a run of Northern UK shows. This is Skull Coats from Strange Pink.

There you go, that was Skull Court, some Strange Pink. Up now, something from the Stevenson Ranch Davidians, they are from New York, and the new single was written a number of years ago and marks the beginning of a wave of previously unheard recordings. They've recently completed the fourth album at Rick Rubin's legendary Shangri-La studio, with a release planned for early next year. This is Love, Light, Beauty and Truth from the Stevenson Ranch Davidians.

was Love Like Beauty and Truth from the Stevenson Ranch Davidians. Up now, something from Johnny Blade. He is 18 years old, and his foray into music started at school when he picked up a ukulele. But instead of playing these standards, he quickly started writing his own songs. His parents then took him to see bands including the Lottery Winners, the Ratings, the Claws, the Lilacs and the K's at festivals. He's also joined the Lottery Winners on stage on several occasions and opened up for them. This is his new single, this is out now. This is Jack in the Box from Johnny Blade.

That was Johnny Blade with his new single Jack in the Box. Up now, something from Foglights. They are a brand new band featuring Eva Cord of The Cords and Archie Ingram of Storm Anthem. The four-track EP, New Dirt, is out on the 21st of August on cassette and digitally on Skepwax Records. This is The Rain Felt Kind from Foglights.

That was Vultures from Origami Horses. Before that, we heard The Rain Felt Kind from Foglights. Up now, something from Pindar. They are an Italian duo. And this is a track from their new LP, Comfort in the Silence. And across its 9 tracks, the band refined their signature blend of trip-hop, darkwave and electronica. Production is handled by Pindar, with mixing by Ian Cappell, known for his work with Tricky, and Martina Topley-Bird. It's out on the 26th of September on Freedom Air Records. This is Mute from Pindar.

that was Mute from Pintar. Up now, something from Soft Science. They are from Sacramento, and this is his second single from the long-awaited fifth album, Sand. It's out on September the 4th via Shelf Life Records in North America and Spin Out Nuggets in the UK. This is Understand from Soft Science.

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Up now, something from Headphone Jacks. They are from Helsinki. And this is a track tag from the Discipline album. This is Space Ghost from Headphone Jacks.

That was Space Ghost from Headphone Jacks. You're listening to Radio Leyland. Up now, something from Freya Everest. She's a London-based singer-songwriter, and her new song features a cello, an upright piano, and minimal abstract lyricism. 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This is Honey TV from Freya Everest.

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You've been listening to the Alternative Frequencies Rock Show here on Radio Leyland with me, Kat A. Thank you for listening. Stick around for the Alternative Frequencies playlist that's coming up next. But first, it's Inspiral Carpets.

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1: 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Thank you for joining me. Tonight you're going to hear some of the great new releases that are around at the moment, along with a few that go back a little bit further.
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1: Well, I did wave goodbye to the hangdog cloud that slouched low over this rain-soaked town, with no small thanks to the White Star Line and an IOU to God on high. I looked down to the harbor wall, to the rain-soaked streets, to one and all. I looked down from up on the deck.

dusty, musty picture house. There where the velvet reigned supreme, I saw my face on the silver screen. I'm on a Long Beach pike, sun-kissed stage in a seaside amusement arcade. They gather around and gasp aloud at this runaway schoolboy who's done proud, picking through the junkyard of dreams, looking for a thread to the silver screen. I line them up all in a row, come and see.

Greetings, music lover. I'm here to music power. Here I am, and the power. Music like shower.

Well, I remember it was in the, maybe in the early 80s, I was walking down Drummond Street to get to Euston Station to get my train back home, and I passed his shop and it got some reggae albums in the window. So I'll have a look in here. Went up to the guy behind the counter and lo and behold, I introduced myself to Junior Delgado, first time we met. That was before he worked with Mr. Sherwood, and he was doing working with Dennis Brown, I think, in London at that time. Anyway, that was Junior. That 7-inch, never been reissued, absolutely stunning single, Jump Now, Bingy Jump, followed by the version, a 7-inch on Rockers. My name's Steve Barker, this is On The Wire. Up now, a great new issue on 333, Luke Owen's subsidiary of Death Is Not The End. Femi Time featuring Jimmy Radway as producer. We're going to hear Hortense Ellis, Helen Sorrow, followed by the version on the flip by Big Youth, DJ version I should say, Tribulation.

We may know David Hill of Soul Revive has been involved in reggae for many years, and he does postings together, maybe with Nick Manassa, who's part of Soul Revivers too, on Instagram, put up their reggae tunes and having a bit of a chat about them, usually kind of blanks or fairly rare ones. Anyway, posted that one last week and went in conversation on it, an artist called Loretta. A track called I Love Jar, followed by the dub, came out on the Jamaican 7 called S.O.R. And I thought she had a lover's rock voice, and I checked if it was around about YouTube, and there it was, and somebody claimed she was from London. So there you go, English lover's rock voice in Jamaica, Loretta, Isle of Jar. Thanks very much, David, for sending that. Digging in the Barker crate now, this one's credited to Josie Whale, W-H-A-L-E. Josie Wales, of course, came on Volcano. One of his strongest tunes ever. I think it's a Junjo Laws production. Gate Man, Let Go Me Hand.

0: Now, son, boy, you come fit a click, eh? You come fit a click. Well, what a chop ya? Come! Well, what a stop ya? Boof! Now, you have been going around and going like you are the bigger Dan. But here comes the Dan of all Dan, make you look like Dan the Lion. Come down here, man, can you run session?
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fool, you got dirty face, son boy. The last time you come, I asked you if you come to take it, and you didn't answer. But you are posing a people out close. Hold this under your nose. Cut them!

Two dubs from the Abyssinians, absolutely massive one. The second one, Mandela Part 2 version of Sata, and before that, Imas Gan. It's on an album, a vinyl coming out on, I think it's via TRS. If you look at their Bandcamp site, you can get it via them at the moment. Sata dub, the Abyssinians. Before that, you had Banana Man meeting Fat Man on a Waterhouse 7, Tubby's label, of course, Take a Lick, followed by The Version. And I think that track actually came out a single on Waterhouse, but it did appear on those brilliant Soundclash albums that Tubby did before his unfortunate passing. This is On The Wire. My name's Steve Barker. We're going to hear some tunes from Japan. First up, Bin One Production meets Garnet Silk on Bin One Productions via Bandcamp, and this is Lionheart Dub, or Lionheart Dubplate Refix.

Yeah, a bunch of tunes just happened to land over the past couple of weeks from Japan, so I thought we'd play them all out and set them together. We started off with the Bin One Production meets Garnet Silk, Lionheart Dubplate Refix, and on the same piece of vinyl, or cramped together digitally on Bandcamp, here the versions of that Easy Rhythm. Following that, it's our pal Yasser Kiba and his new 7-inch. It's on its way now physically from Japan, but we play the digi version of his dub 15. Following that, an album reissued just now on a label called Personal Affair, which I think is out in New York. Rhythm Matter, title of the album, the artist Marta and Yoni. And that's the opening track called Spy. And we finish with Natsu Summer, CMT Records, Natsu Dub, and the track Nantan Aku. And there's all sets of dubs done from Natsu Summer's kind of city pop vocals. And it's quite a strong album, actually. I really recommend it. It's an import from Japan. But there are a lot of producers and mixers that we know on the set, including Bin One, we heard earlier, and of course Imura as well, so good stuff. Now, I just came across this next album, actually. I thought, oh great, I love Georgie Fame, I've got to play some something on the show. And I don't know how much you know about Georgie Fame. He's from the Northwest, I think he's from Warrington. And but he was an early appreciator of Jamaican music, and did a lot to cover blue beat stuff, or as it was, rock steady and ska back in the day. So check this album, it's some great tracks on it, the general tracks that he did anyway. It's called Whole World Shaking, and then it's combined with another album called Fame At Last, where I found these two tracks. Tom Hawk goes blue beat, followed by Humpty Dumpty.

0: a couple of tunes from Georgie Fame, and I recall now why I'm playing those. The real reason, the honest reason, is I came across, I read these articles by Richard Williams, one of the UK's greatest presenters of Old Grey Whistle Test, and a long-time journalist, and really trusts his opinion. He's got this thing called Blue Moment, and he did a piece about Georgie Fame, and I thought that set me off looking for Georgie Fame. I think he's on Substack, check it out anyway. Richard Williams, The Blue Moment.
1: All right, Freddie, what's happening over here in St Anne's this week?
2: Is Stevie Wonder on?
1: No, it's the Women's Open Golf.
2: Oh, they had that.
1: Oh no, the only have. Yeah, they keep saying on TV and the papers it's in Royal Lytham, so people keep going to Lytham to find the golf course. Of course, it's in St Anne's.
2: Well, I never knew that, Steve, because they had a big golfing thing last week, didn't they, in Southport?
1: Mm. Yeah, but it's in Birkdale, isn't it?
2: Yeah, it's no great interest to me though, Steve, I've got to say.
1: Golf. Me neither. I mean, I've had my fill of people walking around with little look sacks and plaid trousers.
2: Really?
1: Yeah.
2: That's still it'll cheer St Anne's up a bit, won't it?
1: Well, so there's that that put me off this week, and the other thing that put me off is you told me Bob Doan was on at Blackpool, so I thought I'll check the tickets.
2: Yeah.
1: The bargain seat, £234, that's for one.
2: You're joking, Mr. Steve. That's just wrong. That's wrong.
1: Yeah, for one. So it was like nearly £500 for two seats.
2: No. I wouldn't pay that, Steve. But
1: who's paying that, Fenny? I mean, Blackpool, it's kind of a hotbed of poverty.
2: Yeah.
1: Bob Doan tickets. It makes no sense, does it?
2: Steve, I won't pay that to Buddy Holly.
1: No, me neither.
2: In his prime. No.
1: I would. No, no.
2: It's just. I think it's great that he's doing Blackpool and he's doing two nights in Blackpool. I think that's a great thing. That's a great thing for the area. But it does seem mad, doesn't it? Two nights.
1: You know what? Last time he was here, Bob.
2: Yeah.
1: He went and he did a painting of the pier. He didn't paint the pier, which would have been a better idea, but he did some painting of the pier, but he titled them as something else.
2: Yeah. We had this conversation a couple of weeks ago, Steve, and I said he'll perhaps be going to paint the big one next and pretend that's in San Fernando or something.
1: Oh, that's right. Yes, we did, didn't we? Anyway, I just saw one on
2: yeah. But he must like Blackpool, mustn't he, for his own reason?
1: Yeah, there's gonna be something that's pulling him to Blackpool, I'd like to know what it is.
2: Yeah. I wonder where he's staying, that'd be interesting to know, wouldn't it?
1: There's not a lot of places.
2: You'll not be stopping in a boarding house, will he?
1: No.
2: Where you have to be in by 9 o'clock at night. The woman starts chasing you down the corridor with a rolling pin on time. Yeah. Anyway, fair play to him. I suppose he must need the money. That's the only thing I can say. He must have. Steve, I'll tell you what I've been watching.
1: What's that?
2: I don't know if you remember this. Ideal. Do you remember that? With Johnny Vegas.
1: Ideal?
2: Yeah. Ideal.
1: Is it a gambling show?
2: No, because he used to deal marijuana. From his flat in South. Have you ever seen it?
1: No.
2: I really liked it first time round, and then I'm watching it again second time round. I still like it. It's like bizarre. So you don't know Cartoon Head, but some character who just wears a cartoon mask all the time, you never see his face. But there's also a Burnley connection, and I think there were four episodes on I think this is the last series, four episodes on BBC Three last Saturday night. And I think that the next few episodes are about this weird gang from Burnley. And these, I can't remember the name, they're like fictional type characters, but I can see now why it's happening, because the lad who writes it, he's a character in the show, he's called Graham Duff. And he's written all kinds over the years with like Steve Coogan and Henry Normal and stuff like that. And So this thing, Stevie comes from Blackburn.
0: Yeah.
2: And you know, when he started at first, I think he moved out to Blackburn, but he's living back in Blackburn. So no doubt that's why this strange business about Burnley has appeared in this show. I can only imagine. But yeah. Graham Duff, top man, all round. So that's all about Ideal. Is if you've never seen it, anybody who's listening, check it out. You know, it's Johnny Vegas at his best, I think, you know. And I once saw him do his stand-up, Johnny Vegas. It was pretty funny. It's a long, long, long time ago, 1980s probably. This week, Steve, I watched on the telly box The Pillow Book. Do you remember that?
0: No.
2: Peter Greenaway film.
0: Oh yeah.
2: And it's one of a series of kind of a similar style, I suspect, but you know, Peter Greenaway, what a man during those days. But he's still alive, actually. He's 84, but like during the 80s and 90s he made some brilliant films, didn't he? The Pillow Booth is like one of his last ones, really, in that series, made in 1995, and it features Nagiko. She's the narrator. She's a Japanese model living in Hong Kong.

0: But it's like, it's not an easy film to follow, I'll be honest with you. And it's like, you'll get the picture, it might be black and white, and then suddenly it'll just turn, like a portrait will turn into colour. Never quite understood how they did that. Or it'll be a full screen and then a box will appear at the bottom or in the corner. And sometimes it won't be anything, and sometimes it'll be something pertaining to the film, you know. It's like a, it's an assault on the senses in a lot of ways, but like the art in it is unbelievable, you know, the actual calligraphy, because like, this is before AI, do you know what I mean?
1: Yeah.
0: The calligraphy on people's bodies is just like stunning, really. And so there's like messages written inside people's ears, you know, like tiny, tiny calligraphy. It's really good. So I thought, just out of curiosity, I'll just check out some of those Peter Greenaway films. And of course, I guess the main one is The Cook, the Thief, His Wife and Her Lover. Caused a sumptuous sensation, didn't it, at the time? 1989, that one.
1: Yeah.
0: And then the Draftsman's Contract. I've probably seen that, but I don't remember it. As Then Two Notes, that's similar, really. I've probably seen that, but I can't remember that.
1: Yeah.
0: Downey by Numbers is one of my all-time favourite films. I've seen it loads of times.
1: But the music's always good, isn't it, the film? The music's always great.
0: Michael Nyman, yeah, for sure. And Downey by Numbers, is the music particularly good. That's three generations of women, all got the same name, weirdly, and they all drown their husbands in various ways. And the numbers keep popping up all over the place. You've got to keep looking out for them. You know, it might be on the back of a cow or on, you know, in on a tree trunk or something. I love that film. If nobody's seen it, or if you want to revisit it, Drowning by Numbers is great. They did Belly of an Architect as well. I worked keen on that film, I'll be honest with you. It's all about a man with serious stomach pains. And Prospero's Books, that's from 1991. That's a redoing of The Tempest. And I went to the Lumiere Cinema in London to watch that. I had a day out. I had a particularly bad week at work, so I promised myself a day off on Friday. And I went to Pop Art Exhibition in London somewhere. I can't remember where it was. I did that in the morning. And in the afternoon, I went to the Lumiere Cinema and watched Prospero's Books, me and about two others. But I've never forgotten it, Alistair. But yeah. So Michael Nyman, yeah. He scored at least five of those films I've been talking about. And he also did the score for The Piano. Do you remember that? With Jay Campion film. Yeah. So that's all that Peter Greenaway. If you're not familiar with his stuff, it's worth seeking out, I would suggest. And this is straight out of Mauritania, Steve. It's Noura Mint Simali. I think this is a tune from an album. It's called Gueré.

0: Yeah, Pictish Trail, that, from the Isle of Egg. That's a long way out, isn't it? The Isle of Egg. That's Two Can't Hold It, and that's a Both Hands remix from their album Life Slime. Lovely. And the label, it's the Lost Map Records. And Pictish Trail, they're going to be playing at the Gregson in Lancaster, 13th of August. First tune was Nura Mint Simali, tune called Guere from their album, Yembet. Of course, that will be on Glitcher Beat. Then she's just been at Wombat Nura Mint Simali. And blimey, what about this for a gig, Steve? Who's the best president of America has ever had, would you say?
1: Calvin Coolidge.
0: No.
1: Abraham Lincoln.
0: You've took wind out of my sail, Steve. Because you'll never believe it. In the Manchester Cooperative Live building, an evening with President Barack Obama.
1: Barack Obama?
0: Telling you, he's up in Manchester, you're doing a talk
1: in his pajama.
0: Fair play to him.
1: What's he talking about?
0: He'll be talking about Donald Trump, I would imagine. 15th of October. I think he's going to be talking about how to make the world a better place. And, you know, he did his best, didn't he, back in the day?
1: Yeah. Just tell me one thing, is he cheaper than Bob Dylan?
0: I haven't checked the prices, I didn't dare look. It's like a giant place, isn't it? Do you know what? 15th of October, we might even go to that.
1: Yeah.
0: To President Obama. Yeah, why not? Oh, I'll tell you what's on as well coming up. Do you remember I went through a play called New Dawn Fades, all about Joy Division?
1: Yes.
0: And the people, you know, they were playing the parts, Peter Hook and that other lad, and they were really good. They were really good musicians as well, you know. And it was good. And, you know, I'd sit at here watching that. And that's New Dawn Fades, of course, and Blackpool Grand, 6th of September. Doran Library Theatre for two nights, 11th and 12th of October. This will be very poignant. It's on in Macclesfield, which is Ian Curtis's hometown, isn't it?
1: Yeah.
0: That's on 3 days, that, 26th, 27th, 28th of October. And while we're in that world of Manchester, this is a single from Agbiko, and it's called Know How.

0: That's from Sweden. Rimden. Rimden. Something like that. That's a single called Undercover Lover. And that is on the Jazzland Recordings label. And the other was a single from a band that I think they're a kind of a mishmash of various people from Manchester called Agbikor. That's a thing called Know How from the album When the People Say. And it's on Birdwatcher Records. Never heard of that before. And album's out 23rd of October. So there you go. Yeah. That's it from me, Steve. I've finished everything I've got to say this week.
1: Thanks, Freddie. I'll update you on trying to avoid the golf next week.
0: Yeah. I'll be honest with you, Steve. I'm avoiding the foul course altogether at the moment.
1: Do it.
0: Yeah, because I do go quite regularly, really, mainly to Blackpool, just because I like it, basically. And actually, be nice wandering around, wouldn't it, sometime? You know, maybe at the end of November, see if his bobness is wandering around the piers or. If you're in the free pass of the pleasure beach or something, that'd be interesting.
1: Yeah.
0: That's it, Steve. I'll be on my way.
1: Cheers, Freddie. Thanks for the tunes. See you next week.
2: Yes, thanks to the boy Freddie. My name's Steve Barker. 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Now, I see TNT Roots had a single put out a couple of weeks ago, 3 or 4 weeks ago. It's got a few tracks on it. It's very short, but it's very heavy. This is a Time and Space. It's an African beat. It's either 10-inch or 12-inch, I forget. But anyway, here's the tune.

know what? I want to spend the rest of my life with you. Just getting stoned and eating cheese on toast. Giggling about now. Is that so silly?

There's Alpine Sound, Do the Cobra Dance. You can find it on Oye Records. And before that, what a corking tune, Tip Shelf. It was a track called Deals from his Bandcamp album. I'm not sure whether it's actually got a release per se, but you can find it on Bandcamp, Tip Shelf, T-I-B-S-H-E-L-F. And the album is called, ready for it, The Feet Descendants of Robber Barons or Poison to Civilization. Well, something we can't argue with. Right, that's all off now. We're going out with a couple of tunes, actually, so maybe about a little while to go, but these are a long dub techno tracks. First up from Dialogue, a track called Rhythm. It's a Javier Salazar remix on Clape Nunsen. It's a 12-inch. And on Kynet Records, the label that hosts Ticky Man, of course, or Paul Centillera, as it's called these days, it's Love God. And it's Priori Rendezvous, the Priori Rework. Thanks to you guys for listening. We hope to see you again next week. Take care in the meantime. Bye now.